0: and so many crops, which basically translates then into food getting onto our supermarket shelves. So we need our littlest livestock to be healthy. Our beekeepers absolutely need all the help and support that they can get.
1: Actress Dame Penelope Keith has died at the age of 86. She was best known for her roles in the classic 1970s British sitcoms The Good Life and To the Manor Born. Here's a clip from the latter where she played widowed aristocrat Audrey Forbes Hamilton.
2: Quite apart from the fact that you are totally incapable of organising anything, you must be the only person in England to make a loss on a bring and buy sale.
1: Her family say she died peacefully whilst living with cancer at her home in Surrey. Turning to sport, Paraguay has knocked out four-time FIFA World Cup champions Germany. Paraguay opened the scoring just before half-time. Germany equalised early in the second half. The VAR denied Germany a goal late in the match. The score won all at the end of regular time and extra time. Paraguay won 4-3 on penalties to advance to the round of 16. And in cricket, New Zealand has defeated England by 160 runs to claim the Test series. Kiwi Daryl Mitchell, who scored 100 not out in the second innings, was player of the match.
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4: More news from the news team at 11 o'clock. And how good is Australia then in the football if Paraguay can knock off Germany and we held Paraguay to a draw? So that's very encouraging. Unusual that such a small nation would do so well, but well done. Enough of that. Let's have a look at the weather. Do I need to tell you what the weather is? Rain. It says right. Rain today, showers tomorrow, showers Thursday. Showers easing on Friday, so we're in for a wet one, folks. Yep, the rain today, possible rainfall 15 to 35 millimetres, chance of any rain 100%. In detail, cloudy, very high chance of rain, light winds becoming northerly 15 to 20 kilometres an hour in the middle of the day, then becoming light in the evening. And as I said, similar forecast for tomorrow, and not quite as much rain, but heavy rain again on Thursday. Let's have a look at the current observations around the region to give us some idea what's going on. Currently it's Scottsdale, it's 12 degrees, and they've had a little bit of rain there this morning, but what else have we got? We've got Cressy 12.2, we've got the airport 12.3, we've got Lowhead 13.7. Just wondering what our maximum's going to be, having a look at that now. And now we've got in Launceston, where it got down to a tropical 12.2 overnight. Well, 7:36 this morning, that's about as cold as it got. It's currently 13.2 degrees, heading for that top of 15 today. Now try and play something on. Here we go.
5: G'day, g'day, how you going?
4: G'day, g'day indeed. Terry with you this morning, folks, for Mornings With.
5: G'day, g'day, and how you going? Just say g'day, g'day, g'day, and you'll be right.
4: You certainly will make it right, even though it's a fairly wet and miserable day. Have to thank Ron, Susie and Diane for bringing us readings from the Examiner this morning. And Ron will be back to do the long lunch at midday. Down at the

0: I note the passing of Penelope Keith. She graced our television screens, certainly through the 70s, 80s, and even into the 90s with some great British comedy shows. She passed away at the age of 86. And talking about that, I've got a couple of memorable mortuary moments this morning from people from the music industry. Couple of quite unexpected, well, not unexpected because they're fairly old, but from bands that weren't expecting these folk would pass away at this stage. So we'll have that later. We've got some comedy for you.
1: G'day, g'day.
0: I think that's enough. G'day, g'day. We've got some dancing for you and a sing along towards the end of the day.
1: G'day, g'day. And how you going? Just say g'day, g'day, g'day, and you'll be right.
0: Get the idea? G'day, g'day, and you'll be right. Let's get on with the show. Let's start the show with not one, not two, but three fools.

There's two sets of fools for you. That was Normie Rowe and the Playboys and Fool, Fool, Fool. And before that, Frankie Lyman and the Teenagers. Why do fools fall in love? Time for Fools number three. Yeah, number three. You can dance to this one too. It's a sort of a disco tune. This is Doobie Brothers and What a Fool Believes.

0: What a joke. It's time for Terry's Comedy Spot.
1: That's right, I'm sad and blue, cause I can't do the boogaloo. I'm lost, can't do my thing, that's why I sing, gimme, gimme that.

0: Frankie Davison, and give me that ding. Little bit of comedy there for you. More for you in the next hour.
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0: I have some community notices for you for next weekend and beyond. The Launceston Scale Model Club is holding a buy, swap and sell meet on Saturday the 4th of July. Go along for die-cast models, cars, trains, planes, Hot Wheels and model kits, featuring a Hot Wheels challenge. The furthest distance on the track wins. It's on from 9 a.m. to 1 p.m. at the Australian Italian Club, Westbury Road, Prospect. Snacks and refreshments are available. And also, please note that our museum is closed at the moment for the next couple of weeks. Reopens on Monday, the 13th of July. Also, the office hours during this period will be 9 a.m. until 1 p.m. and will return to normal office hours on Monday, the 13th of July. So don't come down looking for the museum today, even though we'd love to see you. Wait for a couple of weeks and then come down and see us.

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Music spanning eight decades, community information, and some lighthearted moments here on City Park Radio.

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0: Waylon Jennings and Luke and Back Texas. Before that, Angus Stone from the duo Angus and Julia Stone, but he's released an album, a solo album, and that particular song was called A Wooden Chair. And Chad and Jeremy kicked off that bracket of three with a summer song.
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0: And here's another notice. The Australian Italian Club presents a cabaret featuring Dean Cannon on Sunday the 4th of July. 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It's at the Australian Italian Club on Westbury Road, Prospects, and bookings are essential. Here's the number to ring, 6344 7332. That's 6344 7332 for the cabaret next Sunday night at the Australian Italian Club. Now, time for one of these.
2: It's time for Memorable Mortuary Moments with Terry, a ditty for the recently departed.
0: And one of those recently departed is a guy by the name of David Clayton Thomas. David Clayton Thomas. He died at the age of 84 in Toronto, Canada. Don't know how he died or why he died on June the 24th. Now, you're wondering who's David Clayton Thomas, unless you're a fan. You probably wouldn't know. Well, he was, and I'll just bring him up here. No, we won't bring him up like that. We'll bring him up like this. David Clayton Thomas was a British-Canadian musician, singer, and songwriter, best

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Remember them? Here's one of their songs. Farewell, David.

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Another memorable mortuary moment for you in the second hour.

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0: And a notice for you. The Launceston Jazz Club presents the Logo Rhythms. I've got it. Not quite sure. You've just got to hear how to say it. Logo Rhythms. That's it. Performing on Sunday the 5th of July. With musicians coming from Burnie, Hobart and Launceston, the Logo Rhythms are truly a statewide band. Go along for a great afternoon of music and dance. Doors will open at 12 noon at the Australian Italian Club in Prospect. Meal bookings are essential and you need to ring this number. Are you ready? 0456 914 907. That's 0456 914 907.
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0: God's gift to women. Kate Miliheidke from her album called Curiouser. Yep, came out in 2009. Kate will be back on TV shortly for The Voice, I believe. Looks like she's on again this year.
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2: 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These sides have met twice this season, with Longford claiming victory on both occasions. North Launceston will be keen to atone for those results, and Longford wants to consolidate third spot on the ladder following a close loss to South Launceston last weekend. 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
0: And this Saturday, your host is Vaughan Gibson, and it just so happens it's the 4th of July, so Vaughan's going to frame his show around the theme Made in America. I wonder what you got there, Vaughan. Tune in 5 o'clock on Saturday night. Something quite different.

0: That's David Bowie and Oh You Pretty Things. And before that, we had Eddie Arnold and Tumbling Tumbleweed.
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0: 16 minutes past 11, the Longford Community Singers invite you to join them on Monday, the 6th of July. Go and sing and listen to music from the 60s and 70s at the Uniting Church Hall in Longford from 2 p.m. An afternoon tea will be served. The Longford Community Singers are a non-profit group of Longford and nearby senior locals who love to come together each week to sing along together. That's the Longford Community Singers, Monday, in the Uniting Church Hall, Longford, at 2 p.m. We'll have some comedy for you in just a moment, but here's the song that was the number one song in Australia in this week, right back in 1971.

0: It's the Hollies and Too Young to Be Married, the number one song this week in 1971.
1: What a joke. 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
2: The story you're about to witness is true. It actually happened. Only the names have been changed to make it funny.
3: Sitting at home last Sunday morning, me mate Boomerang said he was having a few people round for a barbie. Said he might cook a burra or two. I said, sounds great, will Wallaby there? He said, yeah, and Veggie might come too. So I said to the wife, you want to go, Anna? She said, I'll go if dingoes. So I said to Bema, what'll we do about Nulla? He said, Nulla bores me to tears, leave him at home. We got to the party at about two, walked straight out the kitchen to put some booze in the fridge, and you wouldn't believe it, there's Boomer's wife, Wara, sitting there trying to plait a puss. Now, I don't like to speak ill of Wara, but I was shocked. I mean, how much can a koala bear? So I grabbed a beer, flashed me wanger at her, and headed out to join the party. Pretty soon, airs rocks in, and things really started jumping. This Indian girl, Masu, turns up, dying to go to the toilet, but she couldn't find it. I said to me, mate, Al, mate, where can Masu He said she can go out back with a fella, she's probably seen a Well, just then, Wara comes out of the kitchen with a few drinks for everybody. Fair dinkum, you've never seen a cooler barmaid. I grabbed a beer and said, thanks, Wara, ta. A couple of queens land at the party, one smelling pretty strongly of aftershave. He sat down next to me, I turned to him, I said, you know, mate, you reek of stockade. It was a really hot day. Oscar felt like a swim. He said to Ina, you want to have a dip in the river now? She said, I haven't got my cozy, Oscar. Well, Bo says, come in stark as what a lake hair. Ina says, what, without so much as a thread, Bo? Ah, perish a thought. Has Hewcombe been in yet? Well, a few of the blokes decided to play some cricket. Boomer said, why doesn't Wombat? Yeah, and let Tenner field. And he said, I should have a bowl, but I was too out of it to play cricket, so I suggested a game of cards. I said to Liptus, you want a game of eucalyptus? He said, there's no point, mate. Darwin's every time. Well, Bill said he'd like a smoke.
2: 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The producers apologize for any apparent lack of continuity in our story.
3: Maybe it'll have to. I look in the corner and there's Bass sitting there, not getting into it, not getting out of it. I said, what, is Bass straight or something? Boomer said, as a matter of fact, mate, he's a cop. I said, you're joking, mate, a cop? I'm getting out of here, let's go, Anna. She said, no way, I'm hanging around all gum leaves. Besides, I don't want to leave Jack around a party on his own. Have you seen him? I think he's trying to crack on Toowoomba. He's already tried to and he'll definitely try to lead you astray, Anna. Thank you, and good night.
0: Well, there's the official censored version of Australiana. Ostentatious for you. You just have to fill in the beeps. I think if you know that song really well, or that's story fairly well, you can do that without too much trouble. Great Australian comedy there.
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0: It's 26 past 11. Christmas in July, a fundraiser for the Scottsdale High School presents Gary Pengelly. Where have I heard that name before? In performance on Saturday the 11th of July, Gaz is off up to Scottsdale this time. Bring a plate to share and enjoy good music while raising funds to buy musical instruments for the school. There'll be raffles, door prizes, and a prize for the best Christmas hat. It's on from 7 until 11 p.m. at the Scottsdale RSL Community Club on George Street. And for more information, you can ring this number, 6352 2335, 6352 2335. I do like the big drum music. Hope you do too.

0: That's Daddy Cool and their version of the old standard, A Lollipop. And before that, Ellie King. I know it was a big number one hit for her around the world. X's and O's, do love those drums. It's right on 28 minutes to 12.
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0: Westbury RSL presents Music Bingo this Saturday, the 4th of July. This is a fun social evening out with music, bingo and entertainment at the Westbury RSL. This event starts at 7pm. For bookings, you need to ring this number, 6393 1313, and you can go and have both music and bingo at the same time. Well, perhaps not exactly the same time, but around the same time. That's the Westbury RSL Music Bingo this Saturday, the 4th of July. Now we'll have some... We'll have this. I've lost him, no.
4: It's time for Memorable Mortuary Moments with Terry. A ditty for the recently departed.
0: Our second memorable mortuary moment for today concerns a gentleman by the name of Walter Parrizada. Walter Parrizada. Walter Parrizada.

There was, I can tell you a little bit about him, an American woodwind musician who was a founding member of the rock band Chicago. He was best known for being one third of Chicago's brass and woodwind section alongside Lee Longnane and James Panko. Parazada played saxophone, flute and clarinet and occasionally played guitar as well. So that's who our memorable mortuary moment is for this hour. It is Walter Parazada from Chicago. He had Alzheimer's disease and he died on June the 17th at the age of 81. Let's hear a Chicago song, probably their most famous song.

0: There you go. Bon Voyage, James Parazada from the rock band Chicago. Another memorable mortuary moment. Hopefully we'll have some more for you next week when I'm back in this time slot. Time for this.
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0: And a couple of notices have just been handed to me that you will be interested in, no doubt, this week on the hot seat. In the hot seat this week, you will meet John Dent, AOM, fresh from one of his many guest spots in our long lunch program. Chris Sayer gets the opportunity to delve deeper into John's backstory. It involves the very early days of rural youth when John was one of the founders of Agfest. He became a surveyor and formed a fascination in archaeology and local history. You'll learn more about John Dent and some Tasmanian history in the hot seat this Friday afternoon after the 4 o'clock news on City Park Radio. And the Friends of the Library Launceston present a free music performance this Saturday, the 4th of July. Magic Carpet are a vibrant organic acoustic ensemble. Gee, that's a mouthful. Vibrant organic acoustic ensemble, weaving together the threads and frayed edges of global music. Magic Carpet will be playing from 10:30 to 11:30 a.m. at the Launceston Library in the Civic Square. No bookings are required. 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It's 20 minutes to 12. I just got some dancing coming up for you in just a minute. And at 20 minutes to 12, I will play you this.
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0: 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Got another one in just a minute.
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0: Now I can't make up my mind which one to play. Should I do Gangnam Style? Nah. Footloose? Nah, let's do one that you love. How about that?

You tune in next Tuesday at the same time slot, and I'll have some more dancing for you. 12 minutes to 11, we'll have a sing-along in just a moment.

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1: You waited all day long, it's time to sing along with Terry.

devil may care, and I am just a devil with love to spare. So viva Las Vegas, viva Las Vegas. 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Oh, there's blackjack and poker and the roulette wheel, a fortune won and lost on every deal. 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Viva Las Vegas, turning day into nighttime, turning night into daytime. If you see it once, you'll never be the same again. I'm gonna keep on the run, I'm gonna have me some fun. If it costs me my very last dime, if I wind up broke, oh well, I'll always remember that I had a swing in time. I'm gonna give it everything I've got. Lady luck, please let the dice stay hot.

think so, but it's Viva Las Vegas. There it is. Time for me to be going. I'll be back on Sunday afternoon for Sunday afternoon music, and next Tuesday again at 10 o'clock. So fairly busy over the next few days. Thank you so much for your company. I hope it's brightened up what's been a fairly wet and miserable morning. And it will stay brightened up if you stay tuned in to Ron. Ron Camplin's on now with the long lunch in just a few moments. I'll catch up with you soon.

And a very good afternoon to you, Ron Camplin, with you now for the next 2 hours to bring you some hopefully pleasant, very pleasant music for you to while away your day on this rather wet and soggy Tuesday day. We're going to start off the day with some music from Julie Anthony. This is The Wayward Wind.

Very popular song, and as Terry tells me, it's covered by a lot of people. That was Julie Anthony with her version of The Wayward Wind. It's 9 minutes past 12, and here's Val Doonigan.

0: That was none other than Val Dunigan with a song that was composed by Charles Fox and lyrics by Norman Gimbel. And it was called Killing Me Softly. Val Dunigan, we don't hear a lot of him. It's 30 minutes past 12 when you're listening to City Park Radio.
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And that was Westlife as they sang for us The Barry Man, Cynthia Will and Phil Spector, song of You've Lost That Lovin' Feeling. We're going to move on now to a song that was written by Jimmy Van Heusen and Sammy Kahn for the 1957 movie The Joker Is Wild, in which it was performed by Frank Sinatra. But it's not Frank Sinatra we're going to hear. We're going to hear David Campbell and All the Way.

0: David Campbell there with the Jimmy Van Heusen song of All the Way. 12:20. 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That is an announcement from a community diary.
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0: Great number from Eva Cassidy from the movie The Wizard of Oz. That was Over the Rainbow. Time is 27 minutes past 12.
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0: Perry Como there with a number written by Chris Christopherson for the Good Times. 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
1: 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We'll be bringing you round 11 coverage as Longford hosts North Launceston this Saturday afternoon. These sides have met twice this season, with Longford claiming victory on both occasions. North Launceston will be keen to atone for those results, and Longford wants to consolidate third spot on the ladder following a close loss to South Launceston last weekend. 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

That's the Seekers with the Buddy Holly song of It Doesn't Matter Anymore. It's almost 24 and a half minutes away from 1 o'clock. 1 o'clock will be the next national news.

0: Laura Branigan there with her big hit of Tea and War. It's a 1977 song recorded in Italian by Italian singer Umberto Tozzi. It means I love you. Time is right on 20 minutes away from 1 o'clock.
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Tom Jones and I, who have nothing. Now, the Gateway Baptist Church is celebrating its 150th anniversary on Saturday the 11th and Sunday the 12th of July. From 10:30 a.m. to 2:30 p.m. Saturday, activities and performances include a children's colouring in competition and games, guided historic tours, the Choir of High Hopes, Gospella a cappella choir, Gateway Nepali songs, Stephen Atkins, saxophonist Peter Vandenberg, and the Launceston Male Choir. Then on Sunday at 1:30 p.m, Peter Shirley will be performing in the celebration service. It will be followed by afternoon tea. The Gateway Baptist Church on Wellington Street, Launceston, is celebrating 150 years this July. You can find them on Facebook for more information. It's 16 minutes to one.

0: That's the Australian group, the Ten Tenors. And they sang for us the Michael Jackson song of The Way You Make Me Feel. It's almost 11 minutes to one.
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0: bit of an Aussie medley there from the Bull Ant Band. We heard Waltzing Matilda and Along the Road to Gundagai. It's 5-1.
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That was Dr. Hook, and they sang for us Sylvia's Mother. Coming up next will be the national news.

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0: There's a song for us that was sung for us by rhythm and blues singer Freddie Jackson. You Are My Lady. It's 13 minutes past one. 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
1: 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This is my wee spot on the airwaves, where I get to share an eclectic mix of music from the seven Celtic nations, with traditional and contemporary songs sung in English, Gaeilge, Gaelic, Cymraeg, Cornish, and many more languages, exploring the stories and folklore behind these musical gems. 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Slán go fóill.
0: Well,

0: Well, I don't know whether it was a little power glitch we had, but you ended up with that particular number twice, Killing Me Softly from Val Dunigan. Didn't mean to play that, but it ended up being there. Don't know why, but doesn't matter. 17, it's all music. It's all we like, music. 17 minutes past one, you're listening to City Park Radio.
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0: As the sea breeze keeps her guessing every wispy way they went. And there we heard from Tony Newport with another called Paradise. 22 minutes past one. 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
0: And this Friday in The Hot Seat this week, you meet John Dent, OAM, fresh from one of his many guest spots in our Long Lunch program. Chris Sayer gets the opportunity to delve deeper into John's backstory. It involves the very early days of rural youth when John was one of the founders of Agfest. He became a surveyor and formed a fascination in archaeology and local history. You learn more about John Dent and some Tasmanian history in the hot seat this Friday afternoon after the 4 o'clock news on City Park Radio.

0: often have we said that. It is what it is. A bit like que sera, sera, whatever will be, will be. It came to us from the Viper Creek Band. 27 minutes away from 2 o'clock. Don't forget, at 2 o'clock, Dan Stevens will be in with this afternoon's music.
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0: That was Madonna with that great song written by Don McLean, American Pie. Time on City Park Radio is almost 13 minutes away from 2 o'clock. Don't forget, at 2 o'clock, we've got Afternoons With this afternoon. So that'll be a great program to have a listen to. Coming up next, we've got some John Williamson.
1: If you want to be an Aussie, here's the way to go. Take care of country and let the wattles grow. 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

0: That's Dr. Watt with an number called I'm a Gambler. Well, coming up on City Park Radio for the rest of today, we've got Afternoons With Today with Dan Stevens. And at 4 o'clock, or 4 minutes past four actually, after the news, Primary Perspectives. Then at 5 o'clock, Drive Time is with Harry Mills. And at 7 minutes, or 4 minutes past seven rather, it's Global Village. And then New Brew with Jason Joe. 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Time right now is 6.5 minutes away from 2 o'clock, and that'll be the next national news.
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1: That was Queen, and they bring for us It's a Kind of Magic. And it'll be a kind of magic for the rest of the afternoon, because you'll be listening to Dan Stevens as he brings you afternoon music. That's about it for me for today. Hope you've enjoyed the music I've played for you today. I'll be back in a fortnight's time to bring you another long lunch program. So until then, particularly in this weather, please take care.

And welcome to the Afternoons Wish Show. I'm Dan Stevens. We are hosts for the next 2 hours. Let's do some weather before we get straight into the music. So we were told we were going to get rain, and we got it. Sometimes, like yesterday, we were supposed to get rain. Didn't get any till late. So anyway, maximum 15 tonight. Just says rain. Very high chance of rain. Northerly winds 15 to 20 Ks. Becoming light later on in the evening. And currently at our listening area, Chrissy, 12.7 out at the airport, 13 degrees up in Lowhead. It's 14.1, and here in town, 14.1 degrees. Okay, before I get started, I want to dedicate this entire program to Jim Jacob, longtime president and photographer, great photographer, friend of mine and a wonderful photographer, and the whole show is going to be dedicated to him this afternoon. So, and my feature artist is going to be a band that actually Jim sort of got me onto years ago. That was a band called Uncle Tupelo in the 90s that split up, and they split into two different camps. Jay Farrar started a band called Sunbolt, and Jeff Tweedy started a band called Wilco. Well, I never really got into the Wilco, some of their albums. One of them was Hotel Yankee Foxtrot, just too experimental. Anyway, Jim kept at me and at me and at me. Finally brought in an album called Being There. It was their second album. When I listened to it, I thought, oh, this is pretty good stuff. So I got into it because of Jim. So they're my feature artists this afternoon. And this comes off their Being There album. This is Wilco and Out of Sight, Out of Mind.

0: That's Brisbane Band Halfway and a song called Honey, I Like You. And before that, Shamika Copeland, Tough Mother. That's another song that Jim played one day on air, and I heard it. I rang him and said, who the hell's that? So thanks, Jim. And we kicked it off with my feature artist this afternoon, Wilco, and off their Being There album, Out of Sight, Out of Mind. Okay, it's coming up 17 minutes past the hour.
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0: 18 minutes past two here on City Park Radio on Afternoons With. I'm Dan Stevens. A good friend of mine's father passed away a couple months ago, 8 days short of his 100th birthday. And then a couple days later, I was sitting out having a coffee, as I do in the morning, and I've always got music playing, and this song came on. So I kind of think this might be his dad's song. It's called Five for Fighting 100 Years.

0: Sunvolt off their debut album Trace from 1995. At the top of the show, I mentioned Wilco, my featured band this afternoon. Well, that was the band that Uncle Tupelo split from, so it became Sunvolt and Wilco. And me and Jim had pretty much same kind of taste in music. Anything with the word alternative in front of it was pretty much what we liked. So I'm thinking some certainty today that a lot of the stuff I'm playing today, Jim would enjoy. Okay, I'll be right back after this. Oh, didn't back announce the other songs. Jimmy Buffett off his one particular Harbor album, We Are the People, and we started off with Five for Fighting and a truck called 100 Years.
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0: 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Afternoons with, I'm Dan Stevens. Debbie Clayton Thomas passed away, I think, over the weekend or last Friday or something.

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3: I want to thank all the artists who are here this evening. They've been outstanding. But my main job is to introduce to all of you a homegrown band, a Chicago band. They've won Grammys. They've had gold records. And they're back home to support the families of America. I want everybody to give it up for Wilco!

0: That comes from their second album, 1979, Regatta de Blanc. It's The Police, Walking on the Moon. And before that, feature band Wilco with, actually, it's Woody Guthrie lyrics. Music to Woody Guthrie lyrics. Wilco, Airline to Heaven. And before that, David Clayton Thomas, lead singer of Blood, Sweat and Tears. You Made Me So Very Happy.
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track from Halfway called King Bee. And before that, Raised by Eagles, a track called Nowhere. Jim and myself, a few years ago, this is quite a few years ago now, had the privilege of interviewing that band. They came to play a show in town, and I happened to be friends with Belinda King at the ABC, and she let's use their studios to interview the band after they'd done a radio interview through ABC National. So, great band, too. Okay, and before that, John Prine with Yes, I Guess They Ought to Name a Drink After You. We got some news coming up for you before long, and I'll be back with the next hour directly after that. So, I'll see you on the other side.

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2: Good afternoon, I'm Shannon Kirkwood. Australia has recorded its fifth confirmed case of H5 bird flu. Agriculture Minister Julie Collins says it's been detected in a migratory seabird at Roses Beach in Western Australia. She says there are no new suspected positives.
3: I also want to confirm that state testing on a sick migratory seabird in Victoria has today returned a negative result for the H5 bird flu. I want to again reiterate, there remains no evidence of any mass mortalities in wildlife. There is no evidence currently of infection in our poultry or agriculture systems, and there remains a low risk to human health.
2: There have been almost 100 negative tests for the virus. There'll be greater price transparency for consumers with new supermarket reforms to come into effect tomorrow. Consumer Group Choice says it welcomes the commencement of the excessive pricing prohibition, in particular amid cost of living pressures. It applies to very large supermarket retailers with an annual revenue of more than $30 billion. It aims to protect consumers and promote competition in the sector. Choice says the changes come as its new research shows concern about the cost of food and groceries has reached an all-time high. Investigations continue into a truck crash and fire in the New South Wales Southern Tablelands. Emergency services attended the scene around 5 a.m. local time at a rest area on the Hume Highway southwest of Goulburn. The Hume Highway between Federal Highway and Barton Highway remains closed. Police have confirmed 6 trucks were destroyed in the blaze and 6 drivers were treated for minor injuries. New South Wales Police Inspector Vladimir Meok has clarified all drivers are accounted for.
4: Emergency services were confronted with a fairly horrific scene this morning, and due to the smoke and the flames, we weren't able to get close enough. However, we've just confirmed now 6 trucks and we do have 6 drivers with us as well.
2: The Australian Bureau of Statistics has released new data about the screen time usage of young people. Scarlett Coppola reports.
5: The study found 1 in 4 children aged 5 to 17 meet the guidelines for sedentary screen time every day, which is less than 2 hours. These were mainly younger children aged 5 to 8, while 15 to 17-year-olds spend more than 4 hours. The overall daily average spent on sedentary screen activity among this age group was 2 hours and 51 minutes. Meanwhile, the study also found 1 in 5 children aged 5 to 17 meet the physical activity guidelines of 60 minutes or more every day.
2: A Ukrainian oligarch is reportedly among those injured in a blast at a residential building in Monaco. Officials say a teenager was also injured, while 4 people suffered from shock and cuts as a result of broken windows. Local media is reporting the blast came as a result of an explosive device which contained bolts and buckshot. A suspect has been identified. Monaco's Prince Albert II labelled the incident as a heinous crime. A mining company is working with TAFE to address a critical shortage of electricians. Fortescue has opened a facility in Perth today in collaboration with 2 TAFE branches to provide electrical, mechanical and emerging technology training. It's forecast Australia will need 32,000 more electricians by 2030 to service energy projects. And to sport, Morocco is the latest team to progress to the round of 16 of the FIFA World Cup. Morocco beat the Netherlands 3-2 on penalties after the scores were locked at 1-1 at full time. Earlier, Brazil scored in stoppage time to defeat Japan 2-1, while Paraguay knocked out four-time champions Germany 4-3 on penalties.
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7: Okay, back for the second hour here on City Park Radio Afternoons with I'm Dan Stevens. Quick look at the weather. It says 15 and rain. So currently in Cressy, it's 12.9. Airport, 13.1. Up in Lowhead, 14.2. And here in town, it's 14.3 degrees. So it looks like we're going to get some more rain and maybe some more rain tomorrow. So batten down the hatches. Okay, back to my feature artist this afternoon. This is Wilco, and as I said at the top of the program, if you didn't catch the first hour, this is dedicated to my late great friend Jim Jacob, who is a longtime president and a really fantastic photographer. If you ever get a chance, you're in Studio D, check out some of the photos that Jim took of touring artists over the years. Okay, this is Wilco, and it's called Somebody Else's Song. You're on City Park.

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0: Shane Nicholson, a song called Way to the World. And before that, Melissa Etheridge, say that five times fast, with a Tom Petty cover, Refugee, and we kicked it off with my feature band this afternoon, Wilco, and someone else's song. It's coming up 15 minutes, just gone, 16 minutes actually.
1: 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Road trips and stops at the cafe. There's karaoke on the highway. Oops, too many lattes. The juniors, the seniors, talent pathways.
2: Avery Thomas, that's a strong mark.
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1: It's the frost, it's the fog, the spray, and the spray. The crescendo of car horns from the parking bay. 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
0: Okay, but maybe, oh, I don't know, a couple of years back when I was doing Saturday Afternoon Mix, I had a show where I featured, I think, 25 of my top, my favourite rock and roll songs of all time. This one sort of came in at number one for me, and I still think it even holds up today. It came out in 1965. It's a perfect rock and roll song as far as I'm concerned. Not too long, just comes in over 2 minutes long. It's got good lyrics, just rock and roll lyrics, and a really good lead break in the middle. This is the Kinks, You Really Got Me.

0: That's a song you want to play when you're driving down the middle of the highway in the middle of the summer at 110 kilometers an hour. That's the title track from his The Devil You Know album. And before that, Aussie, Jack Billman, Never Have It All. And we kicked it off with King's classic, You Really Got Me. Okay, I'll be right back after this.
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0: Yeah, it's 29 minutes past here on City Park Radio. After I'm finished here, it's, I don't know what the heck we got coming up. The usual afternoon stuff that I don't really know what it is. what do we got today? Primary Perspectives from 4 till 5, and then Drive Time with Harry Mills, 3 till 7 o'clock. Okay. Here's the Wailing Jennies with a Warren Zevon composition, Keep Me in Your Heart.

Sir Triffid's Wide Open Road. And before that, Wilco got you at the end of the 20th century. And we kicked off with the Wailing Jennies with Keep Me In Your Heart. So I'll be right. Well, let's have a look, see what we got coming. Oh, here we go. Here's a double shot off his I Feel Alright album. This is Steve Earle. The first one's called Hardcore Troubadour.

That's Ruby Boots and Wise Up. And before that was Double Shot off his I Feel Alright album, Steve Earle, from 1994, I believe. You're Still Standing There and Hardcore Troubadour. Okay, it's about 9 minutes before 4 o'clock, so I got my last song of my feature artist today, Wilco. This one's called Secret of the Sea. This comes off their Mermaid Avenue album. And a little bit of help with Billy Bragg on this one, too.

Well, that's time for me to hit the road. Happy trails. And before I forget, feature artist from that last song, Secret of the Sea, Wilco, along with Billy Bragg off the Mermaid album, Mermaid Avenue album. Okay, thanks for listening this afternoon. I hope you enjoyed the show. And as I said at the start of the show, this is the whole show is in memory of the late Jim Jacobs. So hope you liked the stuff I played. And I'll see you next time. Bye for now.

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2: Good afternoon, I'm Alyssa Dolphs. For the first time, the federal government has used their strengthened powers to cut funding to a Melbourne daycare centre. The use of the safety powers, which comes in response to reports of child abuse and failures in some centres, was announced by Jason Clare in Question Time this afternoon.
3: We've now issued notices against 115 centres. 47 centres have now suddenly fixed the problems they'd refused to fix for more than 5 years. Seven centres have voluntarily relinquished their licences. And I can inform the House that today my department has cut funding to a service in Victoria that has been warned and continued not to meet the standard.
2: Housing Australia says progress is being made on commitments toward new housing. Scarlett Coppola has more.
4: The National Housing Infrastructure Facility Review for 2025 shows how targeted government programs have helped bring forward crucial housing projects and improved feasibility of new housing supply. The new data published today also reveals that last year, Housing Australia approved $353 million in funding, supporting projects expected to deliver around 3,700 homes. That's the highest annual level since the program's inception. Meanwhile, the housing industry has also revealed today, Australia is falling behind on its housing construction targets.
2: From tomorrow, some text messages will look a little different. New rules are set to come into effect to stop scam texts. Under the SMS sender ID register rules, messages sent using unregistered branded sender IDs, like a business or organisation name, will pop up on phones labelled as unverified. These messages will be grouped into a single thread with other unverified messages, as well as possible scams. Messages using registered IDs, like AusPost or MyGov, will appear individually as usual. A Sydney Labor mayor is pushing to slash the number of pokie machines in New South Wales to move the needle on a public health pandemic. Sydney's Inner West Mayor Darcy Byrne is proposing to gut the 88,000 poker machines in the state by half over the next 10 years. New South Wales has the most gaming machines in the world, behind Nevada in the US, which is home to Las Vegas. The Labor stalwart is partnering up with unions, churches and the social services sector to put his motion on the floor of an upcoming party conference in a bid to drive reform. And tomorrow, another day of rain, storms and wind is on the cards in the east of the country. The Bureau of Meteorology's Alana Cherney says the second of three significant cold fronts is moving through southern parts of Australia, moving from SA to the eastern states in the afternoon.
5: With this system, we are looking at the risk of some severe weather. We're going to see severe thunderstorms. We have some moderate to locally heavy falls, which will lead to both flash and riverine flood risk. And we also have damaging winds developing about our alpine areas. Elsewhere in the country, we have this low pressure system to our south, extending a cold front, which will skirt the southernmost parts of Western Australia, bringing some shower activity to that region.
2: And to sport, the Socceroos say they're ready for the Texas heat as they prepare for their round of 32 match at the FIFA World Cup. Australia face Egypt in Dallas early Saturday morning, Australia time. The city's forecast to reach 37 degrees Celsius at the time of the match. Socceroos midfielder Christian Volpato says he's not worried.
6: I don't know, we're Australians, we're used to the hot, so I don't think it should be a problem for us.
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7: And a quick look at the weather. Forecast in Launceston for the rest of Tuesday. Today, the 30th of June, is cloudy. Very high chance of rain. Winds northerly 15 to 20 kilometres an hour. Becoming light in the evening. It's been a fairly wet day out there today, I would say for sure. We've had 100% chance of rain. Looking to tomorrow in Launceston, cloudy, very high chance of showers. Light winds becoming northerly, 15 to 25 kilometres an hour in the middle of the day, then becoming light in the late evening. Can expect a minimum of 8 and a maximum of 15 degrees. Possible rainfall is between 4 and 15 millimetres, and that's a 95% chance of rain. Looking to Hobart for the rest of Tuesday, cloudy, high chance of showers and light winds. And tomorrow, Wednesday the 1st of July, partly cloudy, slight chance of showers, light winds becoming northwesterly, 15 to 20 kilometres an hour in the morning, then tending northerly in the middle of the day. Could expect a minimum of 8 and a maximum of 15 in Hobart tomorrow. Possible rainfall between 0 and 1 millimetres and a 30% chance of rain. Hi there, my name's Harry Mills, here for Tuesday Drive Time. Big thanks to Emery Scott, who filled in for me last week. I was actually away in Sydney at the Opera House watching Al Jardine from the Beach Boys perform with Brian Wilson's touring band. Fantastic concert, and I do, of course, have some Beach Boys music lined up a little bit later for you. But we're going to kick things off nice and upbeat tonight. Here is Chumbawamba with Tub Thumping.

Chumbawamba there with Tub Thumping. That's from the Tub Thumper album in 1997. It's 9 minutes past five here on City Park Radio. Happy Tuesday to you all. Hope those of you who are driving home here this drive time are staying safe out there. It's been a pretty wet day. Looking out the window now, I reckon the monkeys are well and truly under shelter. Up next, we have... if I can find it, had it right here. Oh, here it is, Australian Crawl. This is from the 1980 The Boys Light Up album with the title track, The Boys Light Up.

0: Australian Crawl there with The Boys Light Up, and that's James Rain there on lead vocals. Great track from 1980.
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0: It's 15 minutes past five here on City Park Radio. Our next one is from the late 1950s. Here's Paul Anka with Diana.

Paul Anka there with Diana. Can you believe he wrote that nearly 70 years ago and he's still out there touring? He's 85 or 86 this year, I'm pretty sure. Our next one is, I thought I'd better play a little bit of Cold Chisel. This is from the late 1970s. K-San.

from 1978 on the Cold Chisel album. That was K-San, and that track was actually remastered in 2011. It is 21 minutes past 5 here on City Park Radio. Going to keep things upbeat. Here's Billy Ray Cyrus with Achy Breaky Heart.

classic rock and roll there. Billy Ray Cyrus, of course, with Achy Breaky Heart. This next one is from a very well-known Australian. This is Kate Miller-Heidke's hit from the Curiosa album in 2008, Caught in the Crowd.

0: Kate Miller-Heidke from her 2008 Curiouser album. That's Caught in the Crowd. It is 29 minutes past five here on City Park Radio.
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0: This next one's a nice instrumental track from Tommy Emmanuel. This is called Only Elliot.

0: Tommy Emmanuel, not a short piece. It's called Only Elliot, and that appears on the Guitar Mastery of Tommy Emmanuel, released in 2005. It is 29 minutes to 6 here on City Park Radio.
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0: good one from the 80s there. That's FR David with Words. 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
0: 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And then I'll be back for another hour of drive time. But after I'm done tonight, we're going to go to Global Village just after the 7 o'clock news, followed by New Brew with Jason Joe. Then it's time for Let's Talk at 10 p.m. Up next, we have Vanessa Amorosi with Absolutely Everybody.

A nice pop track there from Vanessa Amorosi. That was Absolutely Everybody. Time for a little bit of AC/DC now. This is Rock and Roll Train.

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0: And one document from our Community Diary this week, Christmas in July, a fundraiser for Scottsdale High School presents Gary Pengelly in performance on Saturday the 11th of July. Bring a plate to share and enjoy good music while raising funds to buy musical instruments for the school. There'll be raffles, door prizes, and a prize for the best Christmas hat. 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
0: Now, as I mentioned a little bit earlier, I was away last week. Big thanks to Emery Scott for filling in for me, but I was over in the Sydney Opera House having a great old time at the Al Jardin concert. He was performing with Brian Wilson's band, and Al is, of course, one of the original Beach Boys. So here's one of their tracks. It's going to change the pace a little bit. It's a little bit slower, but this is from the Surfer Girl album in 1963, The Beach Boys with In My Room.

The Beach Boys from their Surfer Girl album. That was In My Room, demonstrating the great talents of Brian Wilson with those wonderful harmonies. Here's Buddy Holly and the Crickets with Every Day.

0: 1958. That's Buddy Holly and the Crickets with Every Day.
1: Mr. Lotto here. If you need Lotto, we're open. If you need post, we're open. If you need magazines, we're open. In fact, we're open for everything, pretty much all the bleeding time. And weekends. Good, innit? So, what are you waiting for? Come on in. Invermay News Agency. Serving you when you need us most. Cheery pie.
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0: It's 4 minutes to six here on City Park Radio. My name's Harry Mills, taking you for drive time tonight. And I'm going to finish up at about 7 o'clock, and then we'll go to the national radio news. But after that, we go to Global Village, and then Jason Joe will be here for New Brew, followed by Let's Talk at 10 p.m. So stick around for that. But we do still have another hour of drive time to go. At 6 o'clock, we will cross to the national radio news. And then I'll be back for another hour. I've got some great tunes lined up for you here tonight. Our next one, which will take us into the news, is going to be Duane Eddy's Rebel Rouser. Now, a bit of info on this song. It's from 1958, but a lot of people will know it from the movie Forrest Gump during the running scene. And now, Duane Eddy is quite a famous rock and roll guitarist from the US. Got a really iconic sort of twangy sound to his songs. And one of my favourite parts of this tune is definitely the saxophone solo and even just the hand claps and vocal shouts within. It's a really, really fun track. And it actually peaked at number 6 on the Billboard charts and remains a cornerstone of 1950s rock. It really is a great piece, and there's some really cool musical elements of this one. So to take us into the 6 o'clock news, here is Duane Eddy with Rebel Rouser.

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2: Hello, I'm Alyssa Delfs. Consumers will have greater price transparency under new supermarket reforms, which come into effect from tomorrow. Shannon Kirkwood has the details.
3: Consumer Group Choice says it welcomes the commencement of the excessive pricing prohibition, in particular amid cost of living pressures. It applies to very large supermarket retailers with an annual revenue of more than $30 billion and aims to protect consumers and promote competition in the sector. Choice also says it welcomes the government's commitment to expand and strengthen unit pricing, but that these reforms need to be implemented without delay. It says its new research shows concern about the cost of food and groceries has reached an all-time high.
2: Holidaymakers are being urged to fill up their cars now ahead of the school holidays in order to cash in on cheaper petrol before the fuel excise rises tomorrow. Victorian Automotive Chamber of Commerce Chief Peter Jones warned drivers to get in early before the price rise flows through to the petrol bowsers. But authorities and experts are also asking people to be respectful, reminding drivers that service station staff are not responsible for fuel price rises. The ACCC has put fuel retailers on notice too, saying it will closely monitor fuel prices as the changes take effect. A fifth migratory bird in Australia has tested positive for deadly avian influenza, but authorities say it has not yet spread into poultry. A giant petrel found at Roses Beach in southwest Western Australia was confirmed to have the virus today. Australia's Chief Veterinarian Officer Beth Cookson is reminding Australians there is no evidence the virus has spread into poultry or our agriculture systems.
4: I do have to re-emphasise at this stage there has been no indication of disease having spread into those populations, and that is continues to be our highest priority to monitor where the detections are occurring in wild migratory birds and if there's any indication of spread or mass mortality.
2: An employee at one of the big four accounting firms has been fired from his job after he and another man allegedly accessed the Prime Minister's personal banking account. AAP reports the two men, aged 21 and 25, appeared in court today over the breach that the AFP alleges occurred when one of the men was on secondment at one of the big four banks. Today, the pair had their bail continued until their next court appearance on August 25. Multiple bands of rain are crossing southern Australia this week, bringing widespread wet weather and a risk of flooding to parts of the country. There are two systems impacting the forecast, and the one in the east will move off the country by the end of the day, weakening as it does so. The Bureau of Meteorology's Angus Hines says by tonight, the western system will take precedence.
5: And we can see two areas of rain, really, across the country. The first in the east and southeast. This has been bringing some decent falls to parts of inland New South Wales, much of regional Victoria, northern parts of Tasmania, even a little bit of rain in southern interior Queensland. On the other side of the country, we've got some wet weather too, not quite so cohesive of a band of rain, but certainly some showery conditions over the southern corner of Western Australia.
2: Australian railway icon Bernie Baker has passed away at age 63 today. The railway community is mourning the loss of the heritage freight driver, who was the founder of the popular Streamliner events held in Goulburn. And taking a look at sport now, Morocco is the latest team to progress to the round of 16 at the FIFA World Cup. Morocco beat the Netherlands 3-2 on penalties after the scores were locked at 1-1 at full time. Earlier, Brazil scored in stoppage time to defeat Japan 2-1, while Paraguay knocked out four-time champions Germany 4-3 on penalties.
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6: And a look at the weather for you for the rest of today in Launceston. It's going to be cloudy, very high chance of rain. Winds northerly 15 to 20 kilometres an hour, becoming light in the evening. And as you can probably tell, we've had a 100% chance of rain today. It's been pretty miserable out there. Looking to tomorrow, Wednesday the 1st of July, Launceston's going to be cloudy, very high chance of showers. We've got a 95% chance of rain there. Light winds becoming northerly, 15 to 25 kilometres an hour in the middle of the day, and then becoming light in the late evening, a minimum of 8 and a maximum of 15 degrees. Looking to Hobart for the rest of Tuesday, it's cloudy, high chance of showers and light winds. And tomorrow, the 1st of July, partly cloudy, slight chance of a shower, light winds becoming northwesterly, 15 to 20 kilometres in the morning, and then tending northerly in the middle of the day. Got a 30% chance of any rain there, minimum of 8 and a maximum of 15 degrees. Hello there, my name's Harry Mills, here for Tuesday Drive Time tonight. Got another hour of Drive Time tunes ready to go for you, and then after that we're going to cross to the 7 o'clock National Radio News, and then Global Village will be on, followed by New Brew with Jason Joe at 8, and at Let's Talk at 10 p.m, so stick around for that. But until then, another hour of Drive Time. Going to kick things off with a bit of Hunters and Collectors. Here they are with Throw Your Arms Around Me.

0: Lunch Money Lewis with Bills, and before that we had Hunters and Collectors with Throw Your Arms Around Me. 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
0: And in The Hot Seat this week, you'll meet John Dent, AOM, fresh from one of his many guest spots in our long lunch program. Chris Sayer gets the opportunity to delve deeper into John's backstory. It involves the very early days of rural youth when John was one of the founders of AgFest. He became a surveyor and formed a fascination in archaeology and local history. You'll learn more about John Dent and some Tasmanian history in the hot seat this Friday afternoon after the 4 o'clock news on City Park Radio. Here's Slim Dusty with Walker Country Mile.

Olivia Newton-John with Let Me Be There, and before that we had Slim Dusty with Walk a Country Mile. It is 90 minutes past 6 here on City Park Radio. Here's Carly Rae Jepsen with Call Me Maybe.

Carly Rae Jepsen there from 2012 with Call Me Baby, and that appears on her Kiss album. Those who've been listening in since 5 o'clock would know that I went away last week to see Al Jardine perform with Brian Wilson's band at the Sydney Opera House. Al is, of course, a founding member and long-time performer with the Beach Boys. So I'm going to play another Beach Boys tune for you. Here's a classic that a lot of people will know, Wouldn't It Be Nice?

0: Great track there from one of the best albums of all time, Pet Sounds in 1966. That's the Beach Boys with Wouldn't It Be Nice. It is 25 minutes past 6 here on City Park Radio.
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0: a fun little track there. One of the very early ones from John Farnham. That was Sadie, the cleaning lady. And before that, we had Men at Work with Down Under. It is 27 minutes to 7 here on City Park Radio. 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

0: song from Friends. That's the Rembrandts with I'll Be There For You, released on their LP album in 1995. It's 23 minutes to 7 here on City Park Radio, so that means another 23 minutes of drive time, and then we're heading to the 7 o'clock news, followed by Global Village at about 7.04, and then Newbrew with Jason Joe at 8pm, and then Let's Talk at 10pm. Up next, we're going to skip forward to 2010. This is Kesha with TikTok.
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0: Kesha there with TikTok from the 2010 Animal album.
1: NTFA Premier League action is back this weekend on City Park Radio. We'll be bringing you round 11 coverage as Longford hosts North Launceston this Saturday afternoon. These sides have met twice this season, with Longford claiming victory on both occasions. North Launceston will be keen to atone for those results, and Longford wants to consolidate third spot on the ladder following a close loss to South Launceston last weekend. Join Rob Soward and the team from 25 past 2 this Saturday afternoon for all the best of NTFA Premier League footy. 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

0: That's Queen there with I Want to Break Free, and before that we had Goanna with Solid Rock. 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
0: And Reelin' in the Years this week on Saturday at 5 p.m, Vaughn Gibson is looking at songs made in America. So tune in at 5 p.m. this Saturday. Here's Daryl Braithwaite with The Horses.

like everything's surreal.

That's, of course, Roxette from 1992 with How Do You Do? And before that, we had Daryl Braithwaite with The Horses. It is 2 minutes to seven here on City Park Radio, which means it's just about time for me to put you over to the 7 o'clock news, the National Radio News Network, and then stick around because after the 7 o'clock news, we've got Global Village. And following that, Jason Joe with New Brew at 8 p.m. and then Let's Talk at 10 p.m. But for now, it's goodbye from me. I will catch you next Tuesday, and we'll be into July then. Crazy how fast the year is flying. Stay safe out there in this rainy weather. I'm going to leave you with a nice instrumental from Elton John. This is Song for Guy.

Hello there and welcome to this week's episode of Global Village. My name's Habib, and for the next hour I'll be taking you on a musical journey that celebrates life through the culture and diversity of world music. Thanks for joining us for the program today. Some of the countries we'll be visiting include China, Senegal, Spain, and Brazil. So wherever you may happen to be listening in this big wide world, sit back, get comfortable, because our magical carpet is about to take off. To start the show today, put on your dancing shoes because we're going to the Dominican Republic.

brothers Jose and David Munoz, who come from Barcelona in Spain and record under the name Estopa. And the track we heard was Tu Caloro from their self-titled album Estopa. And prior to that, we heard music from Egypt by Hossam Ramzi and the track I Adore You from the album The Best of Hossam Ramzi. And to open the show today, duo Monchi and Alexandra, who come from the Dominican Republic, and the track Perdidos from their album Hasta el Fin. 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Let's continue our musical odyssey now and go to the African nation of Cape Verde.

music from the former Portuguese colony of Guinea-Bissau, and the track Antonia by Manicas Costa, and that's from the album Acoustic Africa. And before that, two of Puerto Rico's finest salseros, Willy Colon and Hector Lavoe, and the track Todo Tiene Su Final from the album The Rough Guide to Salsa de Puerto Rico. And prior to that, we heard Chicago-based DJ and music producer Rafael Lego Rodriguez and the track When I'm With You from the album Latina Cafe. And to open that set, music by Cesaria Evora, who comes from Cape Verde, and the track Cize from the album The Rough Guide to World Music. 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And a big shout out to listeners up in Cairns, Queensland, listening on 89.1 for CCR FM. Hope you're enjoying the program today. Let's continue our musical journey now and go to the Caribbean island of Cuba.

music from Brazil by Max de Castro, and the track Rosa from the album Bar Brazil. And prior to that, we heard music from the 1940s, pre-revolutionary China, performed by Shanghai stage and screen actress Gong Xiuxia, and the track Xiang Wai Kuku Kai. And that's taken from the album The Rough Guide to the Music of China. Prior to that, we heard music from Senegal by Ismael Lo and the track Ta Jebon from his album Nut. And to open that set, music from Cuba by Seteto Nacional and the track Lágrimas Negras from the album De Cuba Son Matamoros. 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That brings us to the end of the program today. I hope you've enjoyed listening to Global Village, and I look forward to your company again at the same time next week. I'm going to leave you now with music from South African band Pacific Express. 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
1: Good evening, the wettest of wet Krakens. How is everyone this Tuesday evening? Jace, how are you?
2: I am fine. I have survived the torrential downpour that's been afflicting us today by the clever trick of staying at home and not going to work.
1: Fair enough. You are actually listening to New Brew with Jace and Joe on City Park Radio. I thought I'd better get that in. We're doing things a little bit different tonight.
2: Yes. What is it, Jolene?
1: Tonight is one of those rare Tuesday nights where we have five Tuesdays in a month.
2: So why would that make a difference?
1: Because on the fifth Tuesday, we do a new brew review.
2: A what?
1: A new brew review.
2: And what would that be?
1: It is where we look at the last 3 months and we choose our favourites. Well, I choose everyone's favourites. Yeah. So
2: Jolene's gone through the playlists and found our favourite songs of the last 3 months.
1: Which I then had to cut down from 4 hours to what we've got tonight.
2: You've been, shall we say, very ruthless with your editorial razor, but I'm seeing a lot of great names that made the cut.
1: Well, everyone Tasmanian made the cut.
2: Well, that explains all the Tassie bands in there. People like Golden Sunbird, Ace Swayze and the Ghosts, Grace Chair, Sword Bros, Woolworths, Flu Shot.
1: They've actually got an EP or album coming out soon. We're going to have a launch. And I'm like, when?
2: When? Tell us more.
1: Give us a date. Thank you. But Grace Chia's got a new one out this month. I think it's been released on the 24th of this month, and I'm looking forward to that.
2: Yep.
1: It's just so exciting. I love new music.
2: Yeah, and so this is our favourite new music. So not only is it brand new, it's the best of the best.
1: Mm-hmm.
2: It's the Top Gun of music.
1: Oh, my gosh. You had to get a Top Gun reference in.
2: I like planes.
1: Cool.
2: Shall we just get into the tunes?
1: Let's get into the tunes. Let's kick off them and get people dancing and warming up.
2: What are we kicking off with, John?
1: We are kicking off with the Northeast, Northwest, North Middle's own Golden Sunbird. I don't know where Bernie is related to the world.
2: Golden Sunbird with their single Predestination.

0: spooky fade out there. That was Monotonic off their album Heavy Metal, which is something we spent a lot of time looking forward to this year, didn't we, Jolene?
1: We did, and it did not disappoint, I've got to say.
0: Yeah, Monotonic teased with their first single off that, which was The Purple Chords Play Bella Fush, which was an intriguing title that piqued my interest. Turns out they're producing a kind of a concept album all surrounding a fake band doing a mysterious tour of like the back streets of rural USA. And that track we just heard was Heavy Metal, which was very, I don't know, you probably, I feel that's like the evocative soundtrack to a Night Drive segment of that.
1: Yeah, but it's not heavy metal in my definition, but anyway.
0: We had Creature of the Night in the middle from Cell.
1: I adore that track.
0: Yeah, it's very chill, very, I don't know.
1: It's kind of sexy.
0: Yeah. Yeah, kind of, that's it's Creature of the Night. It's appropriate. They're currently touring around Australia, but I'm not seeing any Tassie names on that tour. So
1: we don't care.
0: Sorry, fellas. But we do care about Golden Sunbird, who are our favourite space cowboys from Tasmania.
1: Who are currently doing a planetarium tour.
0: Oh, they're always great when they do that. So they play live tracks to spatial visuals.
1: They've got one going around Australia, which is really, really cool.
0: Yeah, a couple of days they'll be in North Wollongong, then Bendigo, and then back to Invermay in July 18th. Oh, that's a good one. We might try and get along to that.
1: Well, we can't.
0: Oh, right.
1: We've got a 48-hour film challenge screening night.
0: That's right. We are entering the Apple Box Studios 48-hour film challenge where you have to make a short film in only 48 hours.
1: Much fun.
0: It's madcap fun, and we'll be all of the entries will be screening on July the 18th at Newstead Squash and Tennis Courts. Have a look at Radbad Media or Apple Box Studios for more information about that. But in the meantime, if you're not interested in short films, then you can go check out the Space Cadets at Golden Sunbird at Invermay. And fun fact, they actually got a guest producer on that first track we played, which was Predestination. And I believe it was from a fella from M83, wasn't it?
1: Yep.
0: Yeah, that was great. It's maybe explains the more, I don't know, a slightly different twist to their sound they've incorporated there, which I loved.
1: It was just a great track, hence why it starts the show.
0: And speaking of great Tassie bands, let's keep the local love going. We're going to kick it down to Ace Swayze and the Ghosts with their favourite song of ours from so far the last 3 months, Is That a Prayer?

0: You're listening to New Brew with Jason Joe, and oh my god, that is one talented lady. That was Grace Chia with Gwen, and she's actually got a new album coming out on the 24th of this month, I believe, and is actually going to be one of the people speaking at Big Sound in September, which is amazing.
1: What's Big Sound? I don't know.
0: Big Sound is kind of like this big showcase. It goes over 3 days. It's got music producers, artists, big performances. People from all over the world come together in Brisbane.
1: Oh, okay, awesome.
0: And she went a couple of years ago and got inspired and then just produced some music and now has been asked to come back and be one of the featured people there.
1: That is
0: so
1: awesome.
0: So it's super cool for her and just kicking absolute goals in the music industry.
1: Yeah, well-deserved recognition for Grace Chia. She does a lot of brilliant work. We're seeing her collaborating with all sorts of artists all over the spectrum, the musical spectrum. So awesome that she's getting that recognition.
0: Her sister's also a talented hip-hop artist as well, so it's just an amazingly talented family.
1: For sure.
0: And we had New and Improved in the middle there from Ruby and the Clumsy Dollies. I just love that band name.
1: Yeah, it's pretty funny.
0: They're also fun. And we started off with Tassie's own Ace Wazies and the Ghosts with their song, Is That a Prayer? Jason? Was
1: yes.
0: it a prayer?
1: I'm not sure, but it was a banger. I did enjoy that. Ace Wazy and the Ghosts are a great post-punk band. We do love them here, of course. We managed to catch them. When was that? That was at the Junction Art Festival a couple of years ago.
0: I'm going to make you feel old. 4 years ago.
1: Get out. That's not...
0: It will be 4 years this year.
1: No.
0: Yep. Sorry to
1: not
0: tell
1: allowed.
0: You.
1: No, I'm not listening.
0: No. Poor Jason. Poor Jason.
1: Oh,
0: he's
1: dear.
0: Just going to have to rock in the corner.
1: Oh, dear. Well, okay, I'm just going to drown out my sorrows with a great pop punk band. You know whose time it's, who it is time for?
0: It is time for the absolute fantastic Sword Bros. I love this guy. These guys. I think they're Lonnie. Oh, I'm claiming them as Lonnie because I've barely seen them in Lonnie.
1: Yeah, Northwest Coast Tasmania, so no.
0: No, not Lonnie, but not Hobart, so even better.
1: Yeah, if they're from the North, and we know the North remembers. Okay, let's get into it. I think I'm just going to chuck a language warning because these guys are pretty rad.
0: Naughty words.
1: But this is Good God. I wonder if that's the language. Good God.
0: Oh, dear.
1: From the Sword Bros.

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0: That was the delightfully dark and grimy Sophia Isella with The Chicken is Naked and Afraid.
1: I love the fact that there was chickens in that.
0: I was trying to find out if The Chicken was Naked and Afraid, if that's a specific reference or a cultural thing that I wasn't aware of. So I did a quick Google and ended up on a Reddit post where vegans were talking about whether Sophia Isella has renounced her veganism because she swallowed an egg in the video clip to this song. And I'm like, this is the hot take discussions you come to when you're just trying to find out what's the song about, guys. What the heck was that?
1: Oh, dear. People.
0: Sophia Isella is great. She produces very dark, sexually charged music, very satirical, and absolutely love her work.
1: And what else do we have, Jace?
0: We also heard from a bunch of indie deadbeats, as they call themselves, Mum Death Cake.
1: I love the name, Mum Death Cake. Jolene
0: loves Mum Death Cake.
1: Good music too.
0: Yeah, pretty great. It was, the song was called Summer, and we started off with Northern Tasmania's very own Sword Bros with Good God.
1: Good God.
0: I chucked out a language warning on there because there was a note in my music thing to say something like that, but I'm like, where are the swears? Maybe they're just good Christian boys and they don't want to take the Lord's name in vain.
1: Nah. There was probably swears in there, but we've just become so accustomed
0: to
1: swears.
0: We're just too cool to swears. We're like, whatever,
1: drone them out.
0: Yeah, unless it's like a lyrical war crime, we're not going to notice.
1: Yeah, if you're just slipping a little bit of a swear in there, if it's an S,
0: yeah,
1: we're not going to notice.
0: Unless it's, you know, swearing is every second word, like a Two Live Crew song from the 90s or something like that. Let's have some wholesome music with no swears. What do we got coming up?
1: We've got Double Happiness coming up. Oh, I love Double Happiness. They're a favourite of both Jason and mine.
0: Yes.
1: And

0: they just do such really interesting, cool songs.
1: Yep, they do lots of shoegaze, dark wave, post-punk sort of stuff. So if you like those words, or if you like, you know, music that you're not supposed to enjoy, but you just secretly do, well, mm-hmm. you're in luck, because we've got Waiting for the Weekend from Double Happiness. And yeah, it's only Tuesday, and I already am.
0: Oh, countdown, please.

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0: You're listening to New Brew with Jason Joe. Shush, quiet you. And you just heard Dirty Versace's with NB Cowgirl from Hell, which, despite it being hard to say, is a fun track.
1: Yeah, it is. That is a rocking track there.
0: It's something to get you moving on this cold winter's night.
1: That was by Dirty Versace, as you just said, and I did, while I was playing, have a bit of a Google and see what Dirty Versace's deal is, and I found some pictures of him covered in this, like, yellow goop. And I don't care for that. I didn't like it.
0: Oh, poor Jason. He went on the internet and got scared.
1: Yeah.
0: I do that every day.
1: And I didn't like it.
0: Oh, sometimes the internet is just not a good place to be.
1: No.
0: And in the middle, we heard Sweet Lick.
1: Sometimes you mean always.
0: Sweet Lick from Hot Machine. And I flipping adore Hot Machine.
1: Yeah,
0: they Hot Machine are fantastic.
1: They are cool as heck. Love them a lot.
0: And we started off with Waiting for the Weekend from Double Happiness. That was a very cool set.
1: Yep.
0: I've got to admit, that was fantastic.
1: Even if you put the playlist together yourself.
0: I put the playlist together myself. And now we've got another Tassie band, Woolworths Flu Shot, who have teased us with an album coming out soon.
1: Oh, okay, cool. What was I going to say? Let's play the music.
0: Let's play the music.
1: This is The Wake from Woolworths Flu Shot.

0: Yeah, some awesome retro throwback vibes there, courtesy of the Voodoo Dudes.
1: It's hard to say, but yeah. I love it.
0: If you're not
1: Voodoo
0: paying
1: dudes.
0: Attention, it just runs away from you. Voodoo Dudes.
1: Voodoo Dudes.
0: The Voodoo Dudes. Voodoo Dudes. The Voodoo Dudes to their parents. And their song, Green Skin Girl, I imagine probably written by James T. Kirk there. He loved to get down with the green skin girls in Star Trek.
1: What a Star Trek.
0: And that's the only green screen girls I can think of. What other green screen girls? Maybe Poison Ivy from Batman?
1: Yeah.
0: Who else could it be?
1: I've got no idea. You're just throwing stuff at me.
0: Yeah. space. No, I mean, the CD cover has got a UFO on it. So I'm thinking, yes, alien vibes are big in that.
1: They've just got a very B-52s kind of sound.
0: Yeah. Yeah, that like retro surf rock vibes. I can dig it. We also heard from Laura and the Hellcats. Love Laura and her
1: love
0: Hellcats.
1: It. And that's from her latest EP as well, their latest EP. It's absolutely brilliant. Listen to it.
0: Yeah, what's that? The Teeth EP?
1: Teeth, the song off it is an amazing song as well.
0: Yeah, they're a four-piece, well, they call themselves the Rage Girl Grunge Band from Melbourne. So, yeah, get into that if you love femcentric punk rock.
1: Which I do.
0: And we kicked off that with some other punks. Brought a flute to the party this time, I noticed.
1: Yeah, you were shocked about that when we first played it. Yeah. So, but like they've got a fair number of members, so I'm thinking they're just exploring.
0: Someone had a flute. We are, of course, talking about Woolworths Flute Shot, not Woolworths Flute Shot, which is what you might think they'll call it after that track. And the song was called The Wake.
1: It's I love them. We've seen them live a couple of times. They always put on a good show. Very punk. Love it.
0: Yeah, great stuff from them. You know who else has got great stuff?
1: Flip the Groove?
0: Well, I was going to say the rest of the artists on this show because we only choose the best music here. But yes, Jolyn, you are right. Flip the Groove is coming up. He's a solo artist, one of those people who does everything, wears many hats. And he's going to tell us about how love is an economy.
2: Love is an economy in a performative society. Love is an economy. Just

0: Oh, nice fade out. I love a good, nice, lovely fade out like that. You just heard from what their bio says is your favourite rock divas. So, fair.
1: Big claim. We know a lot of rock divas on this show.
0: But it depends on how diva-y they are. Mm. The Teenage Jones with Coming Up From Hell, which I absolutely loved. And in the middle, we had my favorite Lady Lazarus song for the moment, Riot Girl.
1: For the moment.
0: Want to be a Riot Girl. Well, they've just released an album, so I got to listen to that album because I feel it's going to change. They're actually a Sydney-born artist, but based in Berlin, which is super cool.
1: The what, lead singer or Lady Lazarus? So is Lady Lazarus the band or the lady?
0: It's the band.
1: Ah.
0: And we started with Love Is an Economy by Flip the Groove, which I feel is a very cynical way of looking at love.
1: Oh, maybe he's being ironic. I don't know.
0: Maybe he just came off of a very expensive Valentine's Day. Yeah. It was like, yep, writing a song about that.
1: Yeah, he's like, wait a second. No, I am excited to hear Lady Lazarus have just dropped a new album, Jolene. I assume you're talking about Dichotomy, which came out just a couple of days ago. And let me get out my crystal ball and peer into it. Is this a new Bruce spotlight?
0: In 2 weeks' time, because I've already got next week's show planned.
1: Ah, well,
0: I'm
1: awesome.
0: Absolutely awesome.
1: You are on
0: organized
1: top of your admin.
0: Because I didn't realize this was a fifth one when I started the when I made the show, and then I was like, oh, oops.
1: By that mean you didn't realize it was a new brew review.
0: Yep.
1: New brew review.
0: New brew review.
1: Yes. So
0: yeah, I am 2 weeks' time, maybe.
1: Well, you know, if you don't want to wait 2 weeks, you can track down Lady Lazarus' new album, Dichotomy. I haven't heard it yet, but I'm going to go out on a limb and say it's pretty good.
0: I reckon it's going to absolutely rock, and I feel like I'll be listening to it when you're not at home really, really loud.
1: Oh, it's okay.
0: Because you don't like how angry my music can get.
1: It can get very angry. But those guys, I don't know.
0: They're very punky.
1: They're punky. They don't sound like rocking out of me. And as you said, Teenage Jones describe themselves as your favorite rock divas. I don't know how diva-y they are. I would say until I've seen them slap the autograph book out of the hands of a child and make them cry, I would say they're not the worst divas in the world.
0: Who did that?
1: Me. It was me.
0: It was you. It was you. It was definitely you. But the next band, I think they're back from Japan, or are they still over in Japan?
1: I'm not sure.
0: Super Fun Down Under. They look like they had Super Fun in Japan. Absolutely brilliant. No,
1: well, they've got gigs in Suginami City and Osaka in September. So maybe they're back and going back over.
0: Oh, they're still over there, because why would you come back and go back over when you can just stay over there?
1: It's time. They got no gigs in. Anyway, whatever. Super Fun Down Under. Yes, it's not a deceptive name. It's not clever. They are Super Fun Down Under.
0: All of their songs I absolutely have the best time to, because they're just brilliant, fun songs. And this one is, I love the title of it, because it's fun to say.
1: You just love the tongue twister.
0: I do.
1: You're going to say this one?
0: Bugatti Biscotti.
1: Bugatti Biscotti from Super Fun Down Under.

0: humble. Beginnings, far from winning, like demon, it felt dark. Yeah, devil smart, played his part.
1: Help me
0: dark
1: fight.
0: Skin, got me hate.
1: Yeah.
0: Thick skin and faith, help me through pain.
1: That's right.
0: The lion can be tamed, the lunkin' in me. Wanna help my bros, the marching in me. In Sinala, that's me, hard yakka every day. Follow the plane, from coast Yahweh. And never say what I don't live.
1: Nope.
0: Use my gear, flipping the script, I could never quit.
1: No,
0: no way.

0: listening to New Brew with Jason Joe, and you just heard one of my absolute favourite bands, Cry Club, with their song Believe. They had an absolute banger of an album dropped this year called High Voltage Anxiety, and I recommend it.
1: Yeah, that's a great album. You're absolutely right, Jolene. And I was amazed you could only narrow it down to one track off there. So many great tracks there.
0: Well, we did have the New Brew spotlight of them a few weeks ago, so about a month ago.
1: Give them a lot of attention, were you?
0: And I absolutely love it. And that was probably one of my favourite off there, I've got to admit. And in the middle, we had people taking pictures with violets. No, I've got a different list to you because I played with the list when Jason stepped away and mine hasn't updated.
1: Okay, how about I take over?
0: Give me a second and let me see if mine's updated.
1: Shall I just do it?
0: You should just do it.
1: Okay, fine. In the middle there we heard from Izzy Doe's Tiny Tones and Lil Cont with Chill Chaney and Saja. That's, I got to say their name, legally obliged to. That's all of the dudes involved in the Cool Kids Cypher. And we kicked it off with Superfun Down Under and their Superfun Bugatti Biscotti.
0: It was a lot of fun, that track, and I really do love Cry Club. Now, I think the next track was the surprise of the year so far.
1: Yeah.
0: For you, Greska.
1: Greska.
0: Greska. I think you actually, like, wasn't going to put this as a spotlight, and then you came for the weirdness because one of their band members is a chicken.
1: Well, that's not the only reason. That's just when I was like going, who the heck are these guys? Because their music is weird AF. It's strange, like Eastern European folk inspired. There's a bit of polkering going on. I don't know.
0: There
1: are lots
0: all
1: of tubas
0: over.
1: And French horns.
0: It's a journey, and it's a good journey to go on with it.
1: And the strangest thing I noticed about them was this track is 7.5 minutes long, and in an age of Spotify-driven algorithmic two-minute tracks, I was like, what the heck are these people doing? They're bucking the trend. That's what they're doing.
0: They're assuming that we have an attention span.
1: Wild if true. So we are talking about Greska. They released an album, More Is More. And Jolene, did this one grab your attention? Why was that?
0: This is the least weird out of all of them.
1: Yeah, that's probably fair enough. I mean, we're looking at an album which has got the title, a song on there called Savlaki Side, which I'm like, they're murdering the Savlaki, or it's death by Savlaki. I don't know which one I would not want to do.
0: So shall we just play it?
1: Yeah, I mean, it's appropriate given everything we've been building it up. This song is called Overload.

0: Yeah, some really awesome kind of retro vibes there, courtesy of Liminal, with their track, The Crop. I'm loving Liminal. They are a bunch of, well, they look like they're about 19, but their music sounds like they're from 1960. They are avant-garde psych rockers out of Lismore, where I believe Jolene once spent some time. Do you know these guys, Jolene?
1: No.
0: Yeah, they probably weren't bored.
1: I wish I did.
0: Probably weren't bored when you left Lismore.
1: Probably not. I actually had to inform someone the other day that I've been out of high school longer than they've been alive, and they were 20, in their 20s.
0: And then did you just crumble into dust and blow away?
1: No, I was basically schooling them on what music is.
0: You were just like, don't quote the dark magic to me. I was there when it was written.
1: Yeah, pretty much.
0: Speaking of dark magic, let's talk about Robots in Love.
1: I adore Robots in Love.
0: Very awesome EDM sign of techno, gothic sort of stylings there. There's a lot of velvet and black lace in their band, I'm sure.
1: They're actually from New Zealand, but I feel they're some New Zealands that we need to claim.
0: Some New Zealands. You want to do like, you know, like claim them like we do to Russell Crowe.
1: Crowded House.
0: Yeah. they're successful. We claim them until they start throwing phones at people, and then we kind of distance ourselves.
1: Yep.
0: Not that implying Robots in Love would throw a phone at someone, but, you know, robots, they don't know about love. They short circuit, so who knows what they'll do. They're unreliable.
1: Oh, well, that's very dark.
0: Well, they're robots in love.
1: Anyway,
0: and we kicked off with Greska, my favourite weird Eastern European folk band. With all of the lead up of talking about them, I didn't even mention that the song we were playing is a 7.5 minute cover of the Sugar Babes hit Overload.
1: I know, it's great.
0: It's flipping weird.
1: It's so phenomenal. And their album is just, it's a journey.
0: It sure
1: is. It takes you through all of the emotions and it gives you a, what the?
0: Yeah, crackers. So check them all out if you want some more of, as they call it, folk silly music.
1: That's actually quite apt description of them.
0: Yep. Okay, guys, we've got how much longer left on the show? Let me just look at the clock. Only about 10 minutes or so. So I might squeeze in another song or two.
1: Yes.
0: But stick around because Let's Talk is coming up next, Indigenous talk show. So we're dealing with the big issues there. But let's see how many songs we can squeeze into the last 10 minutes of the show. We're going to play Divers the Mouse next.

0: You're listening to New Brew with Jason Joe, and you just heard Drop Sync, and they bit the bullet.
1: Bite the bullet. No, you didn't.
0: No?
1: You heard Special Unit from Party Dozen.
0: Oh, I thought that was Party Dozen sounding. We just heard Special Unit from Party Dozen.
1: That was great.
0: And the start of the set, we heard The Mouse with Drivers.
1: That's right. And who have we got coming up next?
0: We've got Bite the Bullet from Drop Sync.
1: Well done, Jolene. You're living 3.5 minutes in the future, aren't you?
0: Yep.
1: After this song is finished, which is our last song of the night. Jolene,
0: Sad Face.
1: Thank you for curating a great list of our favourite tracks from the last 3 months. I love them.
0: It was fun. I love doing New Brew reviews. They give me so much joy.
1: Yes, they do. Look, I do love, I've been glad Party Dozen was in that. One of my favourite bands, active in Australia at the moment. So always great to hear from them. But we are going out with one last track, Bite the Bullet from Drop Sync. Do you know anything about Drop Sync, Jolene?
0: Absolutely nothing, except for they rock the Casbah. They're
1: another great indie punk band, which we love on New Brew, because we love new music. And we're going to go, so stick around for Let's Talk coming up next. But this is Bite the Bullet from Drop Sync. See you later, guys. Stay warm and safe out there.
0: Bye, Lonnie.

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2: Yes, hello and welcome to Let's Talk. Firstly, I'd like to acknowledge our ancestors and our elders whose shoulders we stand on. I also want to acknowledge traditional owners of the land where you're listening to this broadcast from and acknowledge that Aboriginal and Torres Strait Islander peoples have never ceded their sovereignty. Well, just 2 weeks ago, the Walk for Truth completed its journey from Naam to Canberra. It was led by Travis Lovett, former Deputy Chair and Commissioner of the Europe Justice Commissioner. He's now, of course, the Executive Director of the University of Melbourne's Centre for Truth Telling and Dialogue. Mr. Lovett called for national leadership, leadership that listens, learns, and legislates for the truth. And he joins me now. Travis, welcome back to Let's Talk. You've done that 900-kilometre walk. We'll talk about that and what you're hoping the outcomes might be. But tell us your mob first off.
3: Hey, my name is Travis Lovett, and I'm the proud chair of Mahgudinjabara Man from what is now known as southwestern Victoria. Yeah, great to be on, and thanks very much for continually having me on to, you know, yarn about what we're up to and continuing, you know, to advocate for our people's rights and interests.
2: So when you began this journey, of course, it was to call on the Prime Minister to start a national truth-telling process. When you met him in Canberra, on Ngambri and Ngunnawal country there, can you remember what you were thinking and feeling at the time?
3: Yeah, well, I guess it was actually quite a shock because we left, you know, whilst I'd said many a times when we yarned that, you know, we've had been having dialogue with the officers and so forth as well, because you reach out, you do, you know, you let them know that you're coming. I mean, we made it pretty public anyway via a few of the social media posts and the website about calling for a truth-telling process. But actually, when I got to the top, and actually saw him standing there, it was, you know, quite a shock because I didn't know if he was actually going to come out, you know, for the Prime Minister to come out and greet us, not just me, but, you know, all the mob that walked on that last day, but also building on the foundations of the, you know, all the mobs that actually welcomed us on the country and provided safe passage and shared their truths along the way. Yeah, so it was quite a shock. I didn't expect him to, you know, to come out as well. I mean, of course, we would hope for the best that their respect would be shown for all our mobs who came and participated, and non-Aboriginal people as well. Many of them who walked side by side, step by step with us. So, yeah, it was a shock to be, if I'm, you know, transparent as I always am.
2: If once you got over the shock, I guess, of seeing him standing there, where did your thinking take you next? Were you like kind of hopeful now that potentially he is a leader of the nation, that he might consider what you're calling for and those that have supported you in your call to start that process?
3: Yeah, well, I mean, I was certainly, you know, deep listening at that point in time around every single word and facet of what was said as well. But also, you know, I was also concerned. Concerned might not be the right word, but also, I guess, my priority before actually me speaking or him speaking is, you know, enabling the traditional owners to hand their message sticks over, because that's what this was about. It was not just about, the open letter to the Prime Minister. It was also the mob who provided message sticks and safe passage to be able to hand their messages directly to the PM as well, you know, with that cultural authority, you know, underpinning the walk as well. So I think, you know, making sure that they had that chance and that time, and it was a respectful time that they got to speak their truth as they handed those message sticks over as well, which, you know, yeah. But then to hear him, I guess, second to that, to hear him then, you know, share, you know, the words of reconciliation and you know, and actually, you know, you know, referencing unfinished business and, you know, reconciliation, there's bumps in the road, but also we continue to, you know, walk and stand side by side, you know, with you know, First Peoples and everyday Australians. And we have to get to a point of recognising, you know, I guess, the history. You know, and again, I keep reiterating to the Prime Minister, but also to everyone, it's not just the traumas our people have been through, it's also, you know, the contributions that we've made and everything that has gained and we've gained for our people is through the hard work, grind, advocacy, you know, from our mob as well. Yeah.
2: So tell me, share with us what those message sticks, the messages that they carried to the Prime Minister, were they, did they align with your open letter, with the open letter?
3: Yes, 100%. I mean, it was all about truth-telling. It was also about recognising rights, recognising the injustices, recognising also our people's knowledge in how to care for country and wanting to protect country and contribute and sit at the table in a meaningful way rather than just being ignored or being left behind, you know, and that was another thing as well. So the strong sentiments also were, you know, establish a national truth-telling process, you know, and the mob were able to craft as, their cultural ways of knowing, being and doing the messages they want to hand it over. They asked what we were walking for. Obviously, when we sought approval, what was it about? This and that, and that aligned to their values, which is also why they had crafted their own message sticks in that thread as well. It was all in alignment. Yeah.
2: 2 weeks on from this, have you had an opportunity to debrief and sort of look at, what worked in terms of getting the message across, meeting with traditional owners as you trekked that 900-kilometre journey from Naam to Canberra?
3: Yeah, well, I've had many conversations with the mob, actually, and funny enough, some of them, I still can't believe he came out. And I know, the first coming out is the be-all and end-all, because there was no definitive international treaty. Just the ability for mob to actually, for them to stand there so proud representing, their mobs with authority from their elders to hand those message sticks over. How proud they were to give, their local mobs, authority to say, hey, we want this done. We've got unfinished business with this country and they need to understand our lived experience. But also that, we need to be recognised and our rights need to be upheld into the future as well. So the healing, I guess there's a healing element to that as well about people actually, speaking their truth directly. We don't get access as a people and as a society anyway, more broadly, First Peoples or not, with, prime ministers and ministers every day. So when we get those chances, it's really important that we, have that ability to be able to, speak our truths and get our messages across. And I think, that's one of the big reflections for us was, and I've said many a times to yourself and others is that I saw myself as, a person to be able to, walk country, but also I didn't speak for people. That was their job to speak for themselves, to speak for their aspiration, their struggles, their own resistance. And, I had the ability to be able to be blessed and afforded that opportunity to be welcomed onto other people's country, but also, be a helpful catalyst to be able to kind of walk the 905 kilometres to Canberra. But that was only on the blessing and support, from our people to be able to do that. Of course, I would have loved to have walked the whole of Australia, but that would have taken a very long time. But that's also not to say that other walks won't be happening in the future. At the same time, because we have to continue to advocate, for this truth-telling process to be set up, so we can have that ability to be able to do that.
2: Yeah, even before, the open letter and these message sticks delivered to Canberra, we've had action taken by First Nations people. I guess the most obvious one was the Uluru Statement of the Heart. But if you go back further, we just had the Barunga Festival, happen over the weekend. Yeah. And, of course, there's the most famous Barunga Declaration where mob called for a treaty. And because it was from Yolnu people, it was, a Makarrata. And I worry, that these things that we, give to the National Parliament end up hanging there and nothing being delivered. And I wonder if that's also at the back of your mind.
3: you know, it's always at the back of our minds, you know what I mean? We have to, you know, remind ourselves all the time that, and I want to recognise the leadership from all our mobs, you know, not just the previous walks, but the, you know, all the back of the decades of advocacy as well, you know, to get us to this point. Every contribution, every voice, every advocacy, you know, really counts to helping us progress. It's all forms of truth, and it's all forms of expectations of our people's rights and sovereign peoples and First Peoples of these lands and waters as well. But that's certainly, you know, it's not at the back of my mind, it's at the front of my mind, and I think this is why we need to keep the pressure on. We need to keep talking, we need to keep speaking our truth, and we need to keep talking about, you know, our expectations. You know, we want to be included in the economy. People don't understand the depths of how our people have been forced out and segregated. And that's just not in a physical form, it's also in a structural, systemic, you know, racist form. And people, you know, including bureaucrats, you know, don't really, you know, truly understand the breadth of how we are systematically excluded. You know, it's only been in more recent times where, you know, we're able to, because of our hard-fought gains ourselves of being able to be, you know, involved in the economy. But for many a decade, we were shut out of that. I mean, you couldn't even buy a house and so forth as well. You know, and there's many a truth that we can go into, which we won't, because we don't have all those the time today to be able to do that. So we need to keep the advocacy up. We need to keep, you know, people can still sign that open letter to the Prime Minister calling for a national truth-telling process. IATSIS just had a massive gathering, you know, up on Murray country there more broadly. And, you know, one of the themes, obviously, the theme of that, the pillar of that is truth. Truth being one part of that, but it's important. You know, our people have long called for truth. We've long shared truth, and we need to keep up that time, the advocacy and that mobilisation, but also bringing non-Aboriginal people into also, you know, call. You know, there's many non-Aboriginal people who are descendants of these early colonial figures who have done, you know, significant harm to our people. You know, also open to coming in and talking about, you know, their family's role in early colonial processes, but also not just the early colonial processes, but many Australians don't understand how the early colonial processes and the contemporary processes, they're all deeply embedded by their early colonial roots. And I think that's a real, you know, challenge for people to kind of grapple with, because many times in Australian society, many people, they don't really have to engage with governments, you know, like our people have had to do, you know, purely on the basis that, you know, their engagement with government is probably voting once every 3 to 4 years, depending on state and federal elections. And that's their only engagement, or what they see negatively on, you know, on the media or whatever about our people. So our mobs, engagement with government is very different to most everyday Australians, and that's what people don't really understand about the, you know, the controls and the levers that they have over our lives. And, you know, the data and the evidence, you know, tells us that. This is not how First Peoples feel. It's actually the facts of the matter of data and evidence. You know, people passing away in custody, and you know, no one being held accountable, fully accountable. You know, our children being taken still at alarming rates. And it's not because we don't love our children, it's not because we don't care for our children. But, you know, there's a misconception that's implied in the media that that's the case, which is just actually not true. It's because, you know, the system's inherently, you know, have a bias and a racial, you know, not even just undertone, you know, an explicit racial tone to them. Yeah. And this is why systemic changes need to happen.
2: Well, this is exactly what I was talking
3: about. That's what truth-telling can do.
2: Yeah, this is exactly in terms of the child protection system. We were talking about that with Catherine Little, you know, from SNAKE.
3: Mm.
2: You've collected at the time of catching up with the Prime Minister, you'd had just over 12,000 signatures to that open letter, and you're keeping you're still collecting signatures now.
3: Yes, that's right. So we're still continuing the call for a national truth-telling process, and we'll continue that call until the Prime Minister and the government actually come out and make commitments. You know, truth is, you know, we can't have a reconciled country. We've just come out of Reconciliation Week. We need people to really get behind the theme, a really important pertinent theme this year, which is all in. And we need people to be all in all year round, not just during Reconciliation Week, not just during NAIDOC Week, and not just on Invasion Day. We need people to be all in, calling out racism, standing side by side with us. You know, we don't need people to talk for us. We've had a lot of people that have talked for us in the past as First Peoples of this country. We're strong, we're articulate, we can speak for ourselves. But at the same time, you know, we need non-Aboriginal people to stand in solidarity with us and again, and call out the injustices at the same time. So I think, you know, I think that having that, you know, that opportunity to be, you know, to be able to do that and again, encouraging people to sign the open letter and, you know, continuing to mobilise, you know, everybody to get behind that call. Organisations are, there's more organisations that are putting their logos to the website and so forth. And we're just going to continue to mobilise and get, you know, still be loud about all this. Because the truth is the way to a reconciled country, you know, and I get that, you know, we need other infrastructure in place and, you know, there's other people advocating for other, you know, processes and so forth as well, which, you know, again, you know, is incredibly important. Any kind of progress that we could make, you know, in this country as First Peoples alongside, you know, non-First Peoples is progress. And that's what we've got to really continue to get behind and support, you know, each other and the call as well. And we've seen governments right across this country, you know, start processes and then stop them and so forth. So, you know, I think that's, you know, that's another challenge. But we've got to keep moving, trying to move forward. And that's what our old people have instilled in us. That's what they've fought for. And we have to fight for the future generations that are not yet born.
2: Mm. Well, mob in Queensland and the Territory are saying, we know what you're saying, brother. I do want to turn, just to wrap up, because I do know that you have to go soon. When I first spoke to you, Travis, you were talking about you were in training because it's, you know, 905 kilometres is quite a heck of a journey. And I'm just wondering how you're feeling health-wise, because, you know, they talk about doing, 12,000 steps a day or something, or rather for optimal health, or, you know, to keep people on that path towards good health and well-being. So, how are you feeling physically, mentally after that walk?
3: Yeah, that's a really good question. I think, you know, I think, you know, I mean, it's some of those days on that walk were tough, you know, like, and I tried to, you know, share as much as, you know, as I could. You know, it was a grind of a walk, you know, and sometimes people go, oh, you look fresh. It's just like, you know, it's like some days you do feel fresh and you feel good, and other days when you're walking, you know, 7, 8, 9 hours in the rain, you know, 57 mils are dropped on your head on the side of the Hume Highway, trucks going past you at 110. You know, you get down on yourself, you get down on a lot of things, but you also get down on the truths that our people have shared as well, because you start thinking about not just elders, but young people's lived experience and, you know, and so forth as well, and the injustices. And that's when you get into those places. So to, you know, continue to, I guess, you know, motivate yourself and keep walking and at the same time too, you know, because you've got to get the kilometres in. But at the end, you know, just to see, you know, and be welcomed on to many different countries, you know, to swim across borders. I think I'd spoken to you about being able to swim across the, you know, the Murray River from what is now known as Victoria to New South Wales, you know, rather than walk over the bridge. You know, those types of, you know, moments of you know, just important, real important things to do. And then to get there and to be welcomed by the mob and, you know, ceremony. And then to, you know, for the TOs to be able to give their message sticks over, you know, our people to give their message sticks directly to the PM. You know, that was, you know, really something that I reflect on. And you know, and I mean, that's absolutely amazing. I feel pretty good overall. I haven't walked as much, to be honest. I still get up and walk, you know, most days, don't get me wrong, but I actually haven't, you know, I haven't knocked out, you know, 35 Ks in a day since, you know, since one of those last couple of days from the walk as well. But I feel good. Like, I feel good. Yeah, I feel good. I feel that we've got to keep up the fight, though. And I think that's, you know, keep up the fight, keep up the advocacy. And I think, yeah, but overall, I mean, you know, I'm in good health, in good spirits, and there's the job's not done. Yep. The job's not done.
2: This is actually going to be a kind of a segue into our artist of the week, who's Dean Brady. He's a Murray boy from here, Brisbane, and his song is called Sneakers that we're going to play. So I'm just curious, how many shoes did you go through that walk?
3: Yeah, that's right. I actually blew out one whole pair, you know, I had to chuck them out just because I just worn them so bad. But yeah, I'd say, two onto the third pair. But one of them were really wrecked up real bad just because, you know, just walking a lot. And you're walking on different terrain as well. You know, it's not just on grass. It's not just on the side of the highway. It's the back roads where there's, you know, gravel everywhere and you're slipping and sliding and stuff. So, near 2.5 sort of pairs of shoes to get through as well. But, you know, again, a privilege and a blessing of my life, and I'll cherish many of those, many of the moments and many of the people that I met, many of our mob, many non-Aboriginal people as well. That, there was three people, I have to say, that were there on every single public walking day that we had. They turned up every single time, and many of them drove back to Melbourne where they lived, or Castlemaine, and they drove several hours to be there on every single public leg. So, in that thread this conversation as well, I want to give a shout out to Sam and Steve, and also Peter as well, because they made a lot of effort to come on their own time, took time off work and their busy lives to come and walk in solidarity with our mob as well, which, you know, again, that's really important, and that wasn't lost on me, as many of thousands of volunteers in the walk as well, who gave up their time to, you know, really help our people, put truth-telling on the agenda for the government as well. So I look forward to hearing this, this song, and it's certainly a really good segue because,
2: I love Travis. You don't be a stranger. You know that I'll probably give you a call up to catch up, see where we're at, because I know that you're also at the University of Melbourne's Centre for Truth Telling and Dialogue. So keen to hear about the work that you're doing in that space as well.
0: This is the week in Let's Talk, recorded at 4AAA and broadcast out to over 150 independent radio stations coast to coast and city to bush through the Community Radio Network.
2: Hello and welcome to Let's Talk. My name is Karen Durante. I'd like to begin firstly by acknowledging our ancestors and our elders whose shoulders we stand on. I also want to pay my respects to traditional owners of the land where you're listening to this broadcast from, and acknowledge that Aboriginal and Torres Strait Islander peoples have never ceded their sovereignty. Well, today we're going to spend some time with a young First Nations man who you might have seen his work either on social media or you've seen him at community events, particularly Aboriginal or Torres Strait Islander community events around here in Brisbane to, you know, Alice Springs or Zanath Kiss more recently, where I finally bumped into him. I'm speaking, of course, about Lewis James, who runs his own company and predominantly taking photos for mob. And he's with me today for Let's Talk. Lewis, welcome to Let's Talk.
4: Thanks, Hannah Karen.
2: Firstly, tell us your mob.
4: My name is Lewis James Bindero. I don't formally go by Lewis James, usually just Lewis Bindero. I have a connection to Badu and Murray Island and the Torres Strait and the Yidinji people south of Cairns.
2: Well, I know some Binderos who have also made Hammond, where my family come from, have made home there on Kirrawee. So same family?
4: Same family, yep.
2: All right. Well, look, I really am pleased to be catching up with you because I started noticing your work probably 2-3 years ago. I was thinking, oh, who's this boy Bindero? So tell us, how did you get into photography?
4: So back in 2012, I think it was, myself and my younger brother Lyndon started a private DJ events company. So, that was 2 or 3 years, and part of that whole journey was, you know, adding more value to our business, which was, the next step was hiring photographers to work at the events. So really, that's it was the passion for photography was already there before that, but that's really where everything stemmed from. Once we closed that business down and I sort of moved into events, festivals and nightclubs by myself. And I think I officially marked the date around tax time in 2013 when I had a little bit of money in the bank. I did my research and bought my first photography enthusiast camera, I think you call it. I didn't think it was really a professional camera. Yeah, I still have that at home. I don't think I could ever let go of that thing.
2: What was it? What model?
4: Nikon D600.
2: All right, and was that a digital camera?
4: Yeah, digital camera, yeah.
2: What was your first camera?
4: I officially say that that was my first camera. I did professional work. I think my very first camera was, I didn't actually have one. I lent it off my friend Brett. It was his older brother's camera. That's what we used for the business. So that's really where my, love for that specific camera brand Nikon came from, was my friend's older brother's camera, yeah.
2: And what is it that you like about photography?
4: That's a really broad question. It's hard to say. Like, sometimes I ask myself that as well.
2: And you still haven't found an answer?
4: I think it's the only thing that I've really hyper-fixated on in my life, and I've just never really got over it. Like, I just can't, yeah, I can't get, I can't quite, I can't quite, yeah, I can't quite get over it yet. I'm obsessed with it. It's a bit of an obsession. Like, if you do look through my work and what I've done, it's really, really broad and really scattered. It's not just one specific niche. So one week I might be doing events with mob, next week I might be doing the football, the week after that I might be doing portraits with a random group of people in a corporate setting, or next week it might be astro, the week after that it might be drones. So it's just a very obsessive sort of professional hobby.
2: Well, I understand drones, but astro, I've never heard that term before. What's that?
4: The night sky.
2: Oh.
4: Yeah. So.
2: So you'd set up like a time lapse to capture the night sky, or?
4: So it's long. What's the official term? Long exposure photography. So the shutter will open for an extended period of time, so more light enters into the camera sensor. Then that's how you get. Like, when you can't quite see the galaxy the way a camera can see it from a long exposure, yeah. So it's a special type of photography.
2: Mm.
4: Yeah. So that was one of two things that I really got obsessed with, which really got me into the hobby, was astrophotography and portraits.
2: So tell me how many night skies you've captured. Where?
4: I have three young kids now, so it's been a while.
2: Mm.
4: When I was early days, when I was starting out, I feel like I was out a couple of times a week, just around Brisbane. And wherever I, might end up in my travels, I'll always make sure that I take, that specific equipment with me to get that exposures. I think my favourite place to get the night sky was in Byron.
2: Byron Bay?
4: Yeah, at the lighthouse.
2: Mm.
4: That's amazing. If you can get there at the right time of the year, it'll be cold and it's going to be really dark, but that night sky out in that, that's a really beautiful country. I've got some really nice pictures from out there.
2: Mm.
4: That's probably my favourite place I've shot for astro.
2: What about in Brisbane, given, you've got the, city lights? Were you up at Mount Cutha, or what location did you choose?
4: So in Brisbane, it's a lot of cityscapes. So just long exposures of the buildings and the night lights. Not so much astro. There's a lot of light pollution. You need to get nice astro photos, you need to be in really dark places at certain times of the year. So I think my last sort of astro time lapse I shot, which was really spot on, was Mananjali country out in this, I forget what the name of that dam is, but I spent one night out there. It was so dark, I couldn't see my hand in front of me. And I got the most beautiful, it was so dark out there. There's not a lot of not a lot of light pollution out there.
2: And you mentioned drones as well. I mean, they're so accessible these days. I mean, I see even my niece, when they go out boating up at Zonath Kes, that they take the drone with them to capture, obviously, the seascape, the landscape, wherever they might be. But, yeah, tell us about the drone work that you've done.
4: I don't do a lot of drone work in Brisbane. I just don't find it as interesting as up home. So I do put the drone up a lot up home, but I'm also very cautious and very careful of air traffic. So, I guess I've had a drone since 2017 when drones were out a lot earlier than that, although that's when drones started getting a little bit better. Yeah, so 2017, and I've been... I don't know how many times I've been home since then, but I've, I guess I've been trying to inspire people to up home to also get drones and capture our beautiful land and sea country. And every time I log onto any social media, I think I can see more and more of that every day, which is nice.
2: Yeah, it makes you homesick though, that's the problem.
4: Yeah, it does.
2: I was wanting to ask you more about your astrophotography. So were you just doing that for yourself, or was some of this at the request of clients?
4: No, it's just a hobby. Yeah, purely hobby. If somebody says to me, like, oh, I really like that photo, I might just give it to them. I've never really monetized any of that stuff. Yeah, so it's just a pure hobby thing.
2: Well, you said that after you and Lyndon wrapped up your DJ business, you thought, well, you're going to, you know, continue that part but also include the photography. So tell us what it was like. Was it relatively easy to go it alone?
4: No. Extremely hard. That was a very long and hard road for myself. I had to figure things out for myself for a very long time. Which is, that's pretty frustrating. I won't get into that trauma part of that, hey?
2: No, well...
4: I might not stop yapping.
2: Look, I'm not being a sole trader myself. I imagine that the red tape can be a bit of can be stressful. And, who's there to invest in your business? Did you find people who are investors willing to invest in your business? No.
4: I guess... Without going into, like, too much of the, you know, the annoying parts of, you know, starting out for myself, I did reach out to a lot of people early days, and I got turned away every single time. So I reached out for help to a lot of people, and, I guess maybe I was just reaching out to the wrong people, but that sort of... lit a fire that, you know, made me really want to do it more, if that makes sense.
2: Yeah.
4: So, you know, every time I got knocked back, it made me want to, you know, keep pushing on and making it work. And I guess I got obsessed with that. And, you know, in terms of, you know, funding the business, I literally funded my business with just money left over from my pay every week. And I'm here 13 years later from, you know, just building that and doing my own research and teaching myself. It's a really, really long, complicated story, but it's, if I was to do that all over again, I would do it exactly the way I did it, because it, in a way, it feels really...
2: Well, it's your own, isn't it?
4: Yeah, it's mine. Like, I don't have anybody to thank for it but myself.
2: Yeah, your blood, sweat and tears.
4: Yeah.
2: You said that you're mostly

0: specific in particular person, but I'm like 95% self-taught. The other part is YouTube University, Google, asking the right questions, and I do credit two blokes in Brisbane. This one fella named Declan Roche, he gave me like half a day. He gave me half a day at his home studio, and he taught me how to do studio lighting on a budget. And I'll never forget it. That changed everything for me that day. And the other bloke is a fella named Hemi. He's we just connected through Facebook, and I lent him a camera lens for a week or so, and I didn't know him. So it was a little bit sketchy that I did lend him like a $2,000 lens for a week. But we had one friend in common who is now married to my cousin, Josh. And Hemi and I were quite close early days after that, and he was more than happy to answer a lot of my stupid questions. So there was a lot of those. And I'll always appreciate that sort of support. But there wasn't any like official mentoring, but if there was two people I'd credit for a lot of the knowledge that I had early days that I built on, it would definitely be those two blokes and YouTube.
1: Mm. And I guess a lot of it was also probably experimentation on your part to see what works.
0: It was trial and error. People's birthday parties, you know, family birthday parties, just taking my own time, finding time for myself to go and practice things and just research it on YouTube.
1: Lucky you come from a large family, lots of trial and error there.
0: Yeah.
1: No, they're pretty forgiving.
0: Yeah, there was a lot of that. There was a lot of trial and error. But I literally built the business and my knowledge like brick by brick. And it's pretty frustrating to think about that sometimes when I've cut out like years of trial and error for some people with like very minimal mentoring. And just to think like it took me years of trial and error, and I've just cut all that out for some people with a few hours of my time, sort of thing. If I was to do it again, I wouldn't do it any other way.
2: Coming to you from the lands of the Yuggera and Turrbal people, it's Karen Durante for Let's Talk.
1: You're listening to Let's Talk here on AAA Murray Country. 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Where else were you saying?
0: The Yidinji people, south of Cairns.
1: Mm. And you've been in business now since 2013. You were saying before that a lot of it was, you know, you got a lot of knockbacks, but you kept plugging away, and now you're still going strong. You credited just before a couple of people that helped you give you those tools. So tell me, you started off with that Nikon digital camera. What have you got in your kit now?
0: I still use Nikon.
1: Yep.
0: I will never change. I will never switch brands. It is, how do I put this into words? I think the thing I really love about this brand is the consistency of the ergonomics. Once you start learning with a brand, it doesn't make much sense to switch. And they make good cameras. They make good gear. I can't knock it at all.
1: Mm. What? Yeah, I noticed you've bought a camera in. How many cameras do you actually have?
0: Oh, like I said earlier, I am obsessed with this. I actually can't answer that question. I think I'm really obsessed with like contingency plans.
1: Mm-hmm.
0: I'm really obsessed with not ever being caught out. So if I have to spend a little bit of money to get some extra gear to make sure that whoever I'm working for is going to get whatever I told them they were going to get, I'll just get that extra stuff. So a part of that is having what my missus would say, too much gear. I'll have two camera bodies and two lenses in my bag at any job, but I'll also have two cameras and like maybe four lenses and a flash in my bag in the car.
1: Yeah.
0: So I think in my working kit right now, I've probably got five camera bodies and maybe five

0: lenses.
1: Mm. And when you talk about the camera bodies, this is the square bit, if you like.
0: Yeah, the thing that you detach the lens from.
1: Yeah.
0: Yeah. And that's, I don't like to take any risks, so I've always got to have backup, so I've got a lot. And that's my more modern gear that I have. If I want to talk about the stuff that I've sort of retired, then I might have another, like, four bodies at home.
1: Mm.
0: And, a bucket of lenses that I'm probably going to have to sell soon. Pass it on to the next sort of people to, give it a new life.
1: Yeah. Even though photography is an obsession, who's keeping that obsession in check? Is it the missus and the kids?
0: No, missus doesn't get a say in how much I spend on my gear now. It's out of control. It is out of control. I'm a bit of a hoarder, like when it comes to camera gear. It's honestly really... I had this conversation with missus yesterday. It's really hard to let go of some of this stuff because I feel like what I said before, like I'm obsessed with contingency plans, and I feel like every single thing I have in my home studio / office has come in handy at some point. And that all stems from not having a mentor.
1: Yeah.
0: And not having someone to borrow things from. I never had that, so I got really obsessed with getting it right, so I bought everything myself.
1: Yeah. Well, I was wondering, sometimes when we have a contingency plan, that something has happened and it's a lesson learned.
0: Yeah.
1: So was there an occasion where a shoot just went wrong because you didn't have a backup plan?
0: I don't think anything went wrong because the attitude that I brought into my photography business probably came from what I did before I was doing this full time, which was I was an electrician. So there's no room for error in that type of work. So thinking ahead and just making sure that everything is going to go right is sort of an obsession.
1: Yeah.
0: And this, film and photography is just not... the consequences are nowhere near as bad as when things go wrong, if things go wrong as an electrician. So
1: yeah.
0: I guess it's really good habits that I brought with me into this game.
1: Mm. So you're still an electrician. Is that a fallback? Do you see yourself maybe keeping your skills current? Because you don't know what will happen, right?
0: Correct.
1: Sorry, I don't want
0: correct.
1: To, yeah, no, I don't want to no, put
0: absolutely,
1: a dampener on
0: absolutely
1: it,
0: correct.
1: Like, it's a handy trade to have in your,
0: it
1: in
0: is.
1: Your back
0: I love,
1: pocket.
0: I still love the work. I don't love the industry. Like, the industry is really, really heavily underpaid almost anywhere that you go. Compared to, like, I feel like there's a lot of overheads. It's not an easy trade to do, and it's really underpaid. I really don't like the industry at all, but I love the work.
1: Were you working domestically, or were you working commercial?
0: Commercial, yeah. So, I did my apprenticeship, and only maybe worked like a year or maybe 2 years out of my apprenticeship. And I just wasn't working. And I think by that time I'd quit being an electrician. I was doing photography for like 9 years, I think. Yeah. But I really do love electrical work. I still do that for close family and friends, but I'm not probably... I think I've said it a few times to people close to me that I'll do anything to stay out of a full-time job. So I'm definitely making this work.
1: I wanted to know, you're working exclusively with digital photography, but have you thought about getting into the old-style photography, the tangible, the developing film from scratch?
0: Purely as a hobby, I will. Maybe when my kids get a little bit older, I don't know. I just don't have the time to do it at the moment. The answer to your question, yes. I just don't know when. But yeah, it won't be as in a professional sense at all, because it's too expensive. I think it works out to be a $1 print and $1 per negative or $2 per negative. So even if the photo doesn't work out, it's still at $3. And I can take like 120 photos a second on this digital camera, and it costs, nothing, except for the investment in the gear, obviously.
1: Mm.
0: Yeah, so, yeah. Hopefully one day when I can get some time.
1: When the kids are older.
0: Yeah.
1: Because they're pretty young.
0: Yeah, 1, 3, and 5.
1: Oh, somebody put it here in the war zone at the moment.
0: Yeah, definitely in the war zone. Oh, but I always try and take a step back and, not complain about it so much, because they're only young for so long. Yeah. All of a sudden, like, I can almost not pick up my five-year-old at the moment because she's in prep at the moment and she's grown so much in the last couple of months. She's so heavy. Yeah, I'm just, like, really conscious of that last moment when you can't pick her up anymore.
1: Mm.
0: So I try not to complain about it too much.
1: Well, you got to, yeah, hang on to those memories and those moments because they don't last long when they get too big to carry. So the five-year-old, she's the eldest?
0: The eldest, yeah.
1: And she sort of say, Daddy, what are you doing? What's that?
0: She's like a, you know, it's really cliche to think to say, but she is a sponge. She does take in a lot of what I do. So she knows. She's, she likes her, I guess, hobby as well with me. I might show her some of my older digital cameras. Yeah.
1: Oh, that's fantastic. Well, you know, there's a legacy right there.
0: Maybe. Hopefully. That'd be nice.
1: I know that you talked about the struggle going this alone, getting a lot of knockbacks when you were wanting to find people to support you, set up the business. But do you have any advice for young First Nations people who have, I guess, bordering onto an obsession like you with photography?
0: I think I want to firstly say for anyone who is trying to get into photography, if you're getting into, you know, the film photography game for money, it may not be, you might need to find something else because it's not very rewarding in the first couple of years unless you've got somebody opening doors for you. So if you're going into this by yourself and you're really interested, but your main driving factor is money, it's not going to be what you think.
1: Mm.
0: But if you're obsessed and you're willing to, air quotes, work for free to some degree, then yeah, you'll definitely find your spot. Second thing is, for young First Nations mob getting into this, a piece of advice, that's hard. I'm always really conscious when I try to give advice to people because it's, you know, some people take it as gospel.
1: Yeah.
0: So I don't want to...
1: And what works for you might not necessarily work for somebody else.
0: Exactly, yeah. And I'm very, very, very, very conscious of that.
1: Yeah.
0: I don't want to influence someone the wrong way.
1: That's fair enough.
0: Yeah, it's hard. Like for myself, I see what I'm doing as a bit of a responsibility. If you find yourself in a room at a really important event and you're the only person with a decent camera to take photos, that is definitely responsibility falling on your shoulders. So for young First Nations people working in the black space, that is such a hard thing to think about.
1: Mm. But that's something that we tend to overlook, right? When we have family gatherings, when we are in community, that we forget to take photos. I mean, I spoke to a woman who was able to put together an exhibition of the work of a former colleague of mine, the late Wayne Coolwell, who was a broadcaster journalist by profession, but also a hobbyist photographer, and he'd taken photos everywhere that he travelled through his work, and now we, you know, see his work in an exhibition at the State Library of Queensland. So that's the thing, we that camera that everyone has now, if they have a mobile phone, is there to capture these moments that might be something that you never get back.
0: Yeah. I've got a 13-year archive of working in the black space. You know, everything from protests, rallies, politics, government events. You know, honestly, the list goes on and on and on. Like, almost anything that anyone's ever asked me to do, I've always just figured it out. So I don't have a niche. Like, I don't really fit into a box. And that's probably, I don't know, it's a good and a bad thing. You know, someone that knows me, what type of photography Lewis does, they wouldn't be able to answer it because I can't answer it.
1: Yeah.
0: Because it's everything. Yeah, anything that involves mob, I always feel like it's a responsibility to, you know, do that properly and also take care of that data. So that's a whole different conversation, like the preservation of data. I've spent a lot of money on that at home, and it's all backed up and it's all private and it's just sitting there. Yeah. But I take that part really serious. I've had conversations privately with people up home about preserving that specific data from all those events up home, but it just doesn't really seem like there's really a neutral place to house any of it.
1: Yeah.
0: Because I've attended a lot of talks and conferences and just things. You'd be very surprised the type of spaces that I've found myself in conversations, and something that constantly comes up is data sovereignty.
1: Yeah, and, you know, I was talking to Pauline Clegg about that just the other day.
0: The wrong people having their hands on our stuff.
1: Mm.
0: There's nothing more infuriating than, like, learning that, you know, someone who clearly doesn't understand cultural sensitivities around certain things are just doing whatever they want or have full ownership over our data.
1: Yeah.
0: And, it you know, to the average person, that conversation doesn't mean anything. You know, it doesn't mean anything to the common person, like what I just said, but... Yeah, like I said, that's a whole different conversation.
1: Yeah.
0: Yeah.
1: Well, that's the whole thing around First Nations knowledge, isn't it? It's ICP, it's data sovereignty.
0: Yeah.
1: And our mob need to be aware that they have got rights to their knowledge, their image as well. So it is a space that I follow with interest, and I'm happy to hear that you, as a young First Nations artist yourself, feel very strongly about it.
0: There's another conversation, like, I mean, in the same conversation, I think I want to bring up is people who are organising events. I think I've been around long enough now where I've actually been a part of and witnessed the change in the tide where organisers are doing black events, have all started hiring First Nations photographers to do the work. Because in Queensland, if you're a contractor, a photographer, and you're not directly working for the organisation, if you don't sign an agreement in regard to the copyright to the images, then the photographer owns 100% of the copyright.
1: Mm.
0: So when you get people outside working at an event without an agreement, they own that data. You might have paid them, like, this, I've just, if there's something that I actually know and I need to know in my job, it's that. So you might be paying that, you know, outside photographer to work at your event, and they, without an agreement, they also own it.
1: Yeah, so check where the residual copyright rests with.
0: Yep.
1: So that's some good advice there.
0: It's infuriating to me when I see outside photographers working at our black events. How hard is it?
1: Mm.
0: To, like, we, there's plenty of us.
1: Yeah, I was going to ask, do you know how many photographers there are, and do you catch up and swap notes or swap yarns?
0: Sort of.
1: Sort of?
0: Or, like, there's a few of us connected on socials. I definitely have my people within arm's reach who I, you know, admire or are connected with, or just yarn to about stuff. But it's good to have, you know, other mob photographers around the country. You know, if something lands in, if I get asked to head over to, you know, the other side, I'll always just message my mate first and say, do you want that? Like, you know, that's probably, you know, not far from you if you want to take that. And I'll just check with them first. And if everyone says no, I might pick it up then. And, you know, you sort of get the same respect back. And it's good like that.
1: Yeah.
0: Not everybody follows that code. So it's whatever. I mean, you're not entitled to things. It's just a nice respect thing that, you know, some of us do for each other.
1: Mm-hmm.
0: But, you know, yeah. It's, there are a lot of us online. We're not hard to find.
1: Yeah.
0: Especially through, like, those bigger platforms, you know, like Supply Nation. There's heaps of black photographers and videographers registered to that. And somehow, I'm not exactly sure what it is, but big conferences and events are, you know, still hiring outside people to do their work. And then we miss out, which is whatever. It's their event. We're not entitled to it, but it is nice when mob get to work with mob.
1: Yeah. Well, you talked about the kind of unofficial arrangement you have with other black photographers, but is most of your work through word of mouth, referrals from others?
0: It's definitely word of mouth, and I would have to say, I don't know how much social media actually plays a part in the work that I get. I have a small social media presence, but I think it's mainly word of mouth. and meeting people, just networking at events. That's the most powerful part, I think.
1: Absolutely. To wrap up, any final thoughts, comments you wanted to share with us today?
0: Final thoughts. Yeah, I'll share this for my final thought. If there are any First Nations photographers starting up and don't know where to start or how to move out of the place that they're in regards to moving forward, maybe to go full-time or any just stupid questions, just reach out to me on Instagram. So my handle is at Lewis James Media. I'm more than happy to answer anyone's questions. I privately mentor, I can't even count how many people. And when I say mentor, I mean just answering questions. I guess you can consider that mentoring to some degree. But I do that for a lot of people all the time. So I'm more than happy to answer people's questions and help out, because I know how frustrating it is not to have someone to sort of fall back on.
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0: and gentlemen, live page. Will Tucker, ladies and gentlemen, Will Tucker. 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
2: Good morning, I'm Laura Devoy. National home values have fallen for a third consecutive month. New figures from PropTrack show a 0.3% decline in June. The biggest falls were in Sydney and Perth, which both dropped 0.5%, with Melbourne and Canberra declining 0.4%. Anne Flaherty from PropTrack says higher interest rates, higher living costs and recent government changes are weighing on the property market.
3: Buyers are feeling very unsure about what's going to happen with prices. They may choose to try and delay purchasing if they believe prices are going to come down. And then on the other side, some vendors might be starting to think it might not necessarily be the best time to sell. Though some vendors, of course, might be saying, well, you know, if price growth could fall even further, then it might be worth actually selling sooner than later.
2: Some of Australia's best-known writers and performers are calling on the federal government not to allow copyright exemptions for AI companies. The IT industry has pushed for text and data mining exemptions to copyright laws, which require artists' consent and remuneration to train AI technology. Musicians and authors are meeting at Parliament House today. A day of nationwide anti-immigration protests in South Africa has passed largely peacefully. Police had deployed thousands of officers across the country amid fears of violence, with anti-immigration vigilante groups having set yesterday as an unofficial deadline for undocumented foreigners to leave South Africa. Fearing persecution, tens of thousands of migrants had already left. Princess is one of several hundred Ghanaians driven out of their homes in the city of Durban. She spoke to the BBC.
4: We've been chased away by the South Africans. There's a group called Match and Match, and they chased everybody out. If you're a foreign national, whether you're documented or undocumented, we've been chased out from our houses and from our workplaces. So we actually stranded now. That is why we are on the streets. We've been here for 6 weeks.
2: The Supreme Court of the United States has rejected President Donald Trump's bid to end birthright citizenship. Mr. Trump argued children of undocumented migrants and some temporary visitors who are born in the U.S. should not be eligible for citizenship, but the court ruled against him. Chief Justice John Roberts said under the 14th Amendment, children born in the U.S. to parents unlawfully or temporarily present were citizens at birth. Australian stories of triumph and discovery in one of the most extreme environments on Earth go on display today. Shannon Kirkwood has more.
5: The Antarctica exhibition opens today at the National Museum of Australia in Canberra. More than 200 objects are being showcased, from skis and a sled used on the Australasian Antarctic expedition led by Douglas Mawson, to protective clothing and preserved sled dogs and penguins. The museum says most of the items will go on display for the first time. The Australian Antarctic Division has been collaborating with the National Museum over the past decade, resulting in over 1,000 objects being transferred to the institution for safekeeping. Director Catherine McMahon says Australia has an enduring connection to Antarctica, and the exhibition is the next best thing to being there in person.
2: Turning to sport, in tennis, three Australians are through to the second round of Wimbledon so far. Alex de Minaur won his first round match in three sets last night. James Duckworth won his in four. They joined Daria Kazatkina, who advanced yesterday. Maya Joint is on court now. She won the first set against 23-time Grand Slam champion Serena Williams. A number of Aussies have bowed out of the tournament, including Thanasi Kokkinakis and Rinki Hijikata, who both lost in five sets.
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7: There'll be more national radio news for you this morning at 7 o'clock. Good morning, everyone. Happy Wednesday. It's the first day of July 2026. Paul Dubois with you through until 9.30. Pinch and a punch for the first of the month. It's 6:04. Time to check the weather. And I don't think the rain's going anywhere. Showers for Burnie today, expecting a top of 15. Outlook for tomorrow, showers and windy, minimum 9, maximum 14. For Devonport, showers today, 15 degrees. Tomorrow, showers and windy, minimum 9, maximum 14. Hobart area, partly cloudy today, expecting a high of 15. Tomorrow, showers, minimum 7, maximum 15. The Launceston area, cloudy, very high chance of showers. Light winds becoming northerly, 15 to 25 kilometres per hour in the middle of the day, then becoming light in the late evening, expecting a top today of 15 degrees. Outlook for tomorrow, showers, minimum 7, maximum 15. If you're heading to the mainland today, Sydney, you can expect a late shower or two, 22 degrees, so if you're going there, you won't get away from the rain. Or Melbourne, rain developing, expecting a top of 17 degrees. Partly cloudy for Brisbane, 24. Showers and 19 for Perth. Showers for Adelaide and 16. Rain increasing in Canberra, 16. And even Darwin has a shower or two, expecting a top today of 30 degrees. Now, checking the temperatures around the region, quite mild this morning. Cressy, Launceston Airport and Launceston, all 11 degrees. Lowhead, 13 degrees. It's 6:06.

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1: One more.
0: Loves to have a beer with Duncan. City Park Radio. It's 6:08. And the Beatles. Remember them? Well, they recorded She Loves You on this day in 1963.

That's the Beatles, She Loves You, yeah, yeah, yeah. And the Beatles recorded She Loves You on this day in 1963. I see from Sky News that One Nation has recorded its highest ever primary vote in the latest national poll, beating out Labour after weeks of national debate over multiculturalism. Yes, that hasn't had any publicity this morning. Not like earlier in the week when two polls said, oh, Pauline Hanson, she's on the downer. Well, she's bounced back. One Nation has hit a record high primary vote as it maintains its lead as the most popular political party in the country in the most recent national poll following Pauline Hanson's calls for Australia to embrace monoculture. The party posted its strongest ever primary vote in the latest Sky News Pulse YouGov poll since Ms. Hanson ignited debate over multiculturalism. The poll, conducted from June 23rd to 30th, showed One Nation on 30% of the primary vote, ahead of Labour on 29%. The coalition recorded its worst result since polling began, with just 17% of the primary vote, followed by the Greens on 13%. So there you go, that's the latest poll. Shows Pauline's had a bounce back. It's 6:12, City Park Radio.

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2: 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This is my wee spot on the airwaves, where I get to share an eclectic mix of music from the seven Celtic nations, with traditional and contemporary songs sung in English, Gaeilge, Gaelic, Cymraeg, Cornish, and many more languages, exploring the stories and folklore behind these musical gems. 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Slán go fóill.

Williamson, Hey True Blue, City Park Radio. It's 25 past 6 and American actor Jamie Farr, real name Jamil Farrar, is 92 today. Born in Toledo, Ohio, Jamie played Corporal Klinger in the long-running TV series MASH from 1972 to 1983.

0: That's Sound Power with the theme from the TV series MASH. One of the stars of that show was American actor Jamie Farr. He's 92 today, and he played the part of Corporal Klinger in the long-running TV series MASH from 1972 to 1983. It's 29 past 6.
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0: 6:30, time to check some stories in this morning's Examiner newspaper. And it is clear our community views the announcement that brewing operations at the historic James Bogue site will grind to a halt this November as more than a corporate restructure. Many took it as a personal body blow. Launceston is on the verge of watching one of the most recognisable and treasured icons become the empty shell. And what makes it worse is that dozens of local workers are losing their livelihoods. The Examiner says we refuse to sit back and watch it happen. They're convening an urgent roundtable forum of community leaders, industry leaders and local advocates. But this won't be a simple talk fest or a hand-wringing exercise in nostalgia. The roundtable will place the sharpest thinkers and doers in a room to answer one simple, non-negotiable question: what does the community want the future of the Bogue site to look like? For years they were the arch-enemy, but Max Roney insists his cameo with Launceston on Saturday was a one-off, as he looks to break back into the Devil's lineup. While Dane Swan's appearance for North Launceston was the draw card, former Bomber Roney's appearance for the Blues also turned heads in their 149-point win. Just a couple of the stories making news in today's Examiner newspaper. We'll bring you a full roundup of stories at 9:30 with the Examiner readings on City Park Radio. It's 29 to 7.

the fifth dimension and Aquarius and let the sun shine in. It's 25 to 7. I don't think we'll be seeing much sun today. According to the Weather Bureau, it looks like the rain continues. US rap singer Missy Elliott is 55 today. Born in Virginia, apart from her solo hits, she can also be heard as a featured artist on Car Wash with Christina Aguilera.

0: no hit.
1: And that, folks, is that. That was Car Wash by Missy Elliott and Christina Aguilera, and the US rap singer Missy Elliott turning 55 today. It's 20 to 7.
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Here's Michael Jackson. Beat It.

Michael Jackson, Beat It, City Park Radio. Time is 9 to 7. And first wife of Prince Charles, Prince of Wales, Diana, Princess of Wales, was born, Diana Spencer, in England on this day in 1961. Diana is the mother of Princes William and Harry. In August 1997, aged 36, she was killed in a car accident in Paris, along with her companion, Dodi Fayed. Her bodyguard, Trevor Rees-Jones, survived. Sir Elton John had a huge hit with Goodbye England's Rose, a tribute to Diana.

Elton John and his tribute to Diana, Princess of Wales. Goodbye, England's Rose. And Diana, Princess of Wales, was born Diana Spencer in England on this day in 1961. Diana is the mother to Princes William and Harry. In August 1997, aged 36, she was killed in a car accident in Paris, along with her companion, Dodi Fayed. City Park Radio, it's 4 to 7.

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2: Good morning, I'm Laura Devoy. Hundreds of thousands of Australians will receive a pay rise from today. This year, the Fair Work Commission ruled the minimum award wage would increase by 4.75%. Among those to benefit, retail, fast food and warehousing workers. National Secretary of the Shop, Distributive and Allied Employees Association, Jared Dwyer, says it will make a big difference.
3: This increase represents almost $48 a week for a full-timer, and in many of our members' households, several of them will actually be working in retail or fast food. So this is going to make a material difference, and they absolutely deserve it.
2: Some Australian households will face an increase in fixed fees to remain connected to the central power grid from today. Solar Citizens says the increase in energy retailers' daily supply charges should not occur for solar households, as they're doing the heavy lifting in the shift to clean energy and helping to bring down electricity prices. CEO Heidi Lee Douglas told National Radio News the increased charges are concerning.
4: The home batteries are replacing expensive coal and gas during peak demand in our evenings, helping to bring down the wholesale electricity prices. And many households should be seeing these savings from the 1st of July. But instead, what we're seeing is some of the energy retailers like Origin and AGL are increasing their daily fixed charge supply on your bill.
2: The United Nations has warned tens of thousands of people are urgently in need of food and shelter after two devastating earthquakes struck Venezuela a week ago. The UN Refugee Agency says food shortages were widespread and basic services had broken down. Darren Cleaves is with a team from the UK International Fire and Rescue Service helping with relief.
5: It truly is devastating, and our thoughts go out to everybody that's been affected by this. You know, it mirrors something that you see on the news, like a war zone. You know, lots of fallen buildings there. Everybody is friendly with us, they're welcoming us. You know, in their worst time of need, they're still offering us food, water, and what can they do for us? It's quite moving. It's quite moving.
2: That audio from the BBC. A study has found removing barriers like transport, clinic availability and wait times is key to improving First Nations vaccination gaps. Researchers from the University of Queensland say there's strong support for immunisation in Aboriginal and Torres Strait Islander communities, but vaccination rates have declined since the coronavirus pandemic. And today is the only day of the year where Australians can legally buy and set off fireworks. It's Territory Day, which celebrates the anniversary of when the Northern Territory gained its self-government in 1978. Tonight is Cracker Night, which means Territorians can set off fireworks between 6pm and 11pm. Turning to sport, in cricket, Australia is through to the final of the Women's T20 World Cup after an 8-wicket win over the West Indies. The Windies batted first and managed 7 for 125. Ash Gardner took 2 wickets for 13 runs. Australia reached the target with 8 wickets and 7 overs to spare. Beth Mooney top scored with an unbeaten 61, while Gardner scored 35 not out. The final will be played at Lord's in London on Sunday. Australia's opponent is yet to be decided. And at the Men's Football World Cup, Norway is through to the round of 16 after a 2-1 win over Ivory Coast. With the scores locked at 1-1 late in the second half, Erling Haaland found the back of the net to send his team through. The second match of the day between France and Sweden is about to get underway. Later, Mexico will face Ecuador.
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6: We'll bring you more National Radio News this morning at 8 o'clock. 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Pinching a punch for the first of the month. Yes, folks, it's the first day of July, 2026. Paul Dubois with you through until 9:30, and it looks like the rain is going to hang about. Checking the forecasts, Burnie, showers, expecting a top of 15. Adler for tomorrow, showers and windy, minimum 9, maximum 14. Devonport today, showers and 15 degrees. Adler for tomorrow, showers and windy, minimum 9, maximum 14. Hobart area, partly cloudy, expecting a top of 15 degrees. Adler for tomorrow, showers, minimum 7, maximum 15. Launceston area, cloudy, very high chance of showers. Light winds becoming northerly, 15 to 25 kilometres per hour in the middle of the day, then becoming light in the late evening, expecting a top today of 15 degrees. Outlook for tomorrow, showers, minimum 7, maximum 13. Mainland capitals. Looks like there's a lot of rain on the mainland as well. Late shower or two for Sydney, 22 degrees. Rain developing for Melbourne, 17. Brisbane, partly cloudy, 24. Perth showers and 19. Also showers for Adelaide, expecting a top of 16. Canberra, rain increasing in 16. And a shower or two for Darwin, 30 degrees. Temperatures around the region. Cressy, Launceston Airport and Launceston, all 11 degrees. Lowhead, 13. It's 7:06.

Natalie Imbruglia, Torn. City Park Radio, it's 10 past 7. And lead vocalist with the band The B-52s, Fred Schneider, is 75 today. He was born in Newark, New Jersey. The biggest hits for The B-52s are Rock Lobster, Private Idaho, Rome, and Love Shack.

0: The B-52s and Love Shack, one of their big hits, and lead vocalist with the band, the B-52s, Fred Schneider, is 75 today. He was born in Newark, New Jersey. It's 14 past 7.
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0: Jigsaw. How do you do? Hope you're doing all right on this Wednesday morning, first day of July. It's 19 past seven.
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0: Heavily Brothers, wake up little Susie. Yes, you better wake up, Susie. It's 21 past seven. And French-American actress Leslie Caron turns 95 today. Leslie starred in An American in Paris, Lily, The L-Shaped Room, Chocolat, and Gigi, which won 9 Academy Awards. Here's Louis Jordan with Gigi.
1: Gigi, am I a fool without a mind? Or have I merely been too blind to realize? Oh, Gigi, why, you've been growing up before my eyes. Gigi, you're not at all that funny, awkward little girl I knew

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Oh, Gigi, have I been standing up too close or back too far? When did your sparkle turn to fire and your warmth become desire? Oh, what

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I was mad not to have seen the change. While you were trembling on the brink, was I out yonder?

Louis Jordan from the multi Academy Award winning film Gigi, and the song was called Gigi, and Leslie Caron played the part of Gigi, and she turns 95 today. It's 7:25, City Park Radio.

0: Dear Dad. Benny Elder on City Park Radio, where it's 29 minutes to 8. And that's time to check some of the stories in this morning's Examiner newspaper. And after 49 and a half years, one of JMC's most loyal servants has balanced his last spreadsheet. In 1976, Grant Craw graduated from Launceston College and applied for two jobs. He got both of them, one with the bank and the other with GM Jackson, and accepted the latter on logical grounds, being a young male, thought he might be able to get a cheap car. He became one of the company's best hires. For 4 years, he worked as a stock controller at the company's Cameron Street site, which later became Hotel Grand Chancellor. There were no computers, no faxes, and no electronic help when he started. He says he taught you to check all your figures properly because you just didn't have the computers to balance everything and go back and edit, he said. Witnesses to a single vehicle crash in the north that left a man in critical condition are being urged to come forward. Police say the crash occurred outside 1866 Pipers River Road on June the 27th, leading the male driver with serious head injuries. The driver of the silver Subaru station wagon was taken to the Launceston General Hospital and was later flown to the Royal Hobart Hospital, where he remains in a critical condition. Police say investigations into the crash are continuing and urged anyone who witnessed the incident or drove through the area in the early afternoon to come forward. Just some of the stories making news in today's Examiner newspaper. There'll be a full roundup for you this morning at 9:30 with the Examiner readings on City Park Radio. It's 28 to 8.
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City Park Radio, it's 23 to 8. And American disc jockey Wolfman Jack, born Rupert Smith or Robert Smith, passed away aged 57 of a heart attack on this day in 1995. The Guess Who had a hit with Clap for the Wolfman.

0: That's the Guess Who. Clap for the Wolfman, a song dedicated to disc jockey Wolfman Jack, who was very big in his day. And Wolfman Jack passed away, age 57, of a heart attack on this day in 1995. It's 20 to 8.
1: I thought retirement meant slowing down. 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
1: Shepherd, good time. It's 16 to 8, City Park Radio. And US actress born in Tokyo of British parents, Dame Olivia de Havilland, was born on this day in 1916. She passed away aged 104 in 2021. She won Best Actress Oscars for To Each His Own and The Heiress, and won an Oscar nomination for her role as Melanie in Gone with the Wind. She is the sister of actress Joan Fontaine, who passed away in 2013, aged 96. Australian Aboriginal actor David Gulpilil was born in Arnhem Land, Northern Territory, on this day in 1953. He was diagnosed with terminal lung cancer in 2017 and retired from acting in 2019. Gulpilil died at his home in Murray Bridge, aged 68, on the 29th

of November 2021. David appeared in the local films Walkabout, Storm Boy, Mad Dog Morgan, Last Wave, Crocodile Dundee, Dead Heart, Rabbit Proof Fence, and Ten Canoes. Canadian-American actress and animal activist Pamela Anderson is 59 today. Born in British Columbia, Pamela played C.J. Parker in TV's Baywatch and starred in the series VIP. Her first regular TV role was on Home Improvement. Pamela appeared with Liam Neeson in The Naked Gun 2025, the fourth film in the franchise. Her ex-husbands include rock drummer Tommy Lee and singer Kid Rock. She divorced her fifth husband in 2022. Just some of the people who are celebrating today, the first day of July, as their birthday. It's 14 to 8, City Park Radio.

you know, I rode a freight train north to Detroit City. And after all these years, I find I've just been wasting my time. So I just think I'll take

Bobby Bear. Detroit City, City Park Radio, it's 11 to 8. And Canadian-American comic actor Dan Aykroyd is celebrating his 74th birthday today. Born in Ontario, Dan starred in TV's sitcom Soul Man. His major films include Trading Places, Ghostbusters 1 and 2, Spies Like Us, Driving Miss Daisy, The Cranks' Christmas, and The Blues Brothers. From that film, here's Ray Charles and The Blues Brothers and Shake a Tail Feather.

0: That's the Blues Brothers and Ray Charles. Shake a Tail Feather from the Blues Brothers movie. And one of the stars of the Blues Brothers movie was actor Dan Aykroyd, who is celebrating his 74th birthday today. 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
2: Good morning, I'm Laura Devoy. New figures show home values fell by 0.3% in June. That's the third consecutive monthly decline. According to PropTrack, all capitals fell, with the biggest decline 0.5% in Sydney and Perth. However, prices remain higher than they were a year ago in all cities except Melbourne. Anne Flaherty from PropTrack says prices are likely to fall further over the coming months.
3: We have some very significant tax changes, and we've also had three interest rate increases which have reduced borrowing capacities. We see fewer homes hit the market for sale over the winter period, but come spring, when we start to see more homes being put up for sale, we're likely to have a better idea of how interest rates as well as the tax changes from the budget are likely to affect the market.
2: Some of Australia's best known writers and performers are calling on the federal government not to allow copyright exemptions for AI companies. The IT industry has pushed for text and data mining exemptions to copyright laws, which require artist consent and remuneration to train AI technology. Musicians and authors are meeting at Parliament House today. The federal government ruled out changes to Australia's current copyright regime last October, but in June, Independent Senator David Pocock claimed Labor was considering a fresh set of carve-outs. The United States Supreme Court has struck down President Donald Trump's executive order that sought to end automatic citizenship for people born on American soil. The ruling has been welcomed by civil rights groups but criticised by Mr. Trump. The BBC's Sarah Smith has more.
4: This is a very significant blow to President Trump's anti-immigration agenda. The justices ruled that it is the 14th Amendment of the US Constitution that's clear that all persons born in the United States are citizens of the United States. That means President Trump cannot reverse this decision by changing the law. He would have to try to amend the Constitution. Yet, in a social media post, he said the decision was too bad for our country and claimed, "We can easily make it up in Congress. No long and unwieldy constitutional amendment is necessary."
2: Australians are set to benefit from new protections from scammers. The Australian Communications Consumer Action Network says protections for text messages have come into effect today, making it more difficult for scammers to imitate trusted brands. Speaking to National Radio News, CEO Carol Bennett says it will boost customer confidence.
5: The intention is to give consumers an added level of confidence about the messages they're receiving, that they are actually from the source that they claim to be. And it will ensure that if they're not and they are unverified messages, that they either don't reply, certainly don't click on links, don't give personal details or money.
2: A man has died and three people were injured in a house fire on the Gold Coast. Emergency services were called to the scene at Hope Island about 11:45 last night. Two men, aged 44 and 84, suffered life-threatening burn injuries. A 59-year-old woman suffered non-life-threatening injuries, while a 38-year-old man was not physically injured. A crime scene was declared and an investigation is underway. Turning to sport, in tennis, four Australians are through to the second round of Wimbledon. Alex de Minaur won his first round match in three sets last night. James Duckworth won his in four. And Maya Joint beat Serena Williams in her singles comeback, 6-3, 7-6, 6-3. They joined Daria Kazatkina, who advanced yesterday. A number of Aussies have bowed out of the tournament, including Thanasi Kokkinakis and Rinki Hijikata, who both lost in five sets.
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6: There'll be more National Radio News for you this morning at 9 o'clock. Good morning, everyone. Happy Wednesday, the first day of July 2026. Paul DeBar with you through until 9:30. Looks like the rain's hanging around for the next couple of days. Showers for Burnie today, expecting a top of 15. Outlook for tomorrow, showers and windy, minimum 9, maximum 14. Devonport, showers today, expecting a high of 15. Outlook for tomorrow, showers and windy, minimum 9, maximum 14. Hobart area, partly cloudy, expected high of 15. Outlook for tomorrow, showers, minimum 7, maximum 15. The Launceston area, cloudy, very high chance of showers. Light winds becoming northerly, 15 to 25 kilometres per hour in the middle of the day, then becoming light in the late evening, expecting a top today of 15 degrees. Outlook for tomorrow, showers, minimum 7, maximum 13. Mainland capitals, late shower or 2 for Sydney and 22 degrees. 17 for Melbourne with rain developing. Partly cloudy for Brisbane, 24. Showers for Perth, 19. 16 in Adelaide with showers. Canberra, rain increasing, 16. And a shower or 2 for Darwin today, 30 degrees. Temperatures around the region. Cressy, Launceston Airport and Launceston, all 11 degrees. Lowhead, 13 degrees. It's 8:05.
7: It's off the road, a great big shed, a signboard on the wall. 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Walk in through the doorway and the buzzer goes berserk. Granny comes from out the back, we've called her into work. Is it cold outside? It's warm in here. 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Granny's Bric-a-Brac. She's coming out to get you, and she keeps you coming back. Knowing that you'll have to get your senses back on track, 'cause there's funny magic going on at Granny's Bric-a-Brac. Here's a busted gramophone, she's gone and overpriced. A rusted up meat grinder, a teapot and a vice. A boot blast on the table and a thing for cutting hair. Another boot blast on the floor, she's got 'em everywhere. The last time I was here she had a violin for sale. A cheap old German trader that's hanging on a nail. I thought I read the price wrong, then I had another look. 'Twas then I realised Granny was a downright little crook. And Granny's Bric-a-Brac, Granny's Bric-a-Brac. She's coming out to get you, and she keeps you coming back. Coming back and knowing that your brain is out of whack. There's funny magic going on at Granny's Bric-a-Brac.

0: chair, some outrageous figure on a worn-out Frigidaire. 54 a kettle and 44 a tin, and she wanted 1500 for the cheap old violin. She had a busted squeeze box that was sitting in its case. What you got on this, I said, Granny rubbed her face. She said about 500, it's a good Italian make. About time to tell old Granny she can go jump in the lake. At Granny's bric-a-brac, Granny's bric-a-brac, she's coming out to get you, and she keeps you coming back. Knowing that you'll have to get your senses back on track, cause there's funny magic going on at Granny's bric-a-brac.
1: Pete Dennehy, the story of Granny's bric-a-brac. It's 8:09.
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1: It's 8:09 and celebrating his 77th birthday today, John Farnham. Born in Dagenham, England, when he was 17, he had his debut hit in 1967 with Sadie the Cleaning Lady. His 1986 album, Whispering Jack, became the biggest-selling locally made album in Australia and spent 25 weeks at number one. It contained his biggest-selling single, You're the Voice, which made number six in the UK.

from the album Whispering Jack, which spent 25 works at number one. The single was the biggest selling single for John Farnham, You're the Voice. And John Farnham, happy returns, he's 77 today. John underwent an operation to have a tumour removed in 2022, shortly after being diagnosed with mouth cancer. The operation included a massive jaw reconstruction. He was declared cancer-free a year later. The Songs of John Farnham, a Living Legend tribute concert, will be held on September the 20th, 2026, at Melbourne's Rod Laver Arena. Here's the song that started it all.

0: John Farnham turning 77 today, and that song was his first big hit, Sadie the Cleaning Lady. It's 18 past 8.
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0: It's 23 past eight, and vocalist with US band Blondie, Debbie Harry, was born in Miami, Florida, and is 81 today. Some of Blondie's biggest hits in Australia were In the Flesh, Heart of Glass, The Tide is High, and Rapture. Debbie Harry's last big solo hit was I Want That Man, written by the Thompson Twins, which was a big seller in 1990, peaking at number two on the Australian national charts.

Vocalist with the US band Blondie, Debbie Harry, is turning 81 today. That was her last big solo hit, I Want That Man, which peaked at number 2 on the Australian chart. It's 27 past 8, City Park Radio.

Dion, Run Around Sue, City Park Radio. Time is 8:30. It's time to check some of the stories in this morning's Examiner newspaper. And a northern landholder fears that about $17,000 worth of Angus cattle have been stolen from a remote property. According to police, a St Helens landholder has reported that 8 cattle missing from their paddocks since the start of the year. Police said between January 6th and January 15, an Angus steer was stolen from a paddock, and later that month, 2 more Angus heifers. Between April the 20th and June the 8th, an additional 5 Angus cows in calf are believed to have been stolen. A judge has ordered that a former teacher who was found liable for sexually abusing one of his students in the 1980s submit a detailed accounting of his financial assets after he was directed to pay compensation to his victim. Former Hobart Matriculation College teacher Stephen Fain Noga, 76, was successfully sued by a woman over allegations of repeated sexual abuse while she attended the school. Justice Shanahan ordered Noga's lawyer, Chris Gunson, SC, to file an affidavit detailing his client's net assets within 7 days. They're just some of the stories making news in today's Examiner newspaper. There'll be a full roundup for you at 9:30 with the Examiner readings on City Park Radio. It's 28 to 9.

0: Dusty, the pub with no beer. And I lived in a town where the pub ran out of beer. That was Kingaroy. And they stopped beer deliveries. And gradually the kegs ran down and there was no beer left. So the customers started drinking spirits. When they ran out of spirits, they started drinking wine. It's 25 to 9, City Park Radio.
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0: 25 to 9 and US singer Luther Vandross passed away aged 54 after a two-year battle to recover from a stroke on this day in 2005. Here's Luther Vandross with Dance With My Father.

0: Luther Vandross, Dance with My Father. And the US singer Luther Vandross passed away, age 54, after a two-year battle to recover from a stroke on this day in 2005. 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
1: 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We'll be bringing you round 11 coverage as Longford hosts North Launceston this Saturday afternoon. These sides have met twice this season, with Longford claiming victory on both occasions. North Launceston will be keen to atone for those results, and Longford wants to consolidate third spot on

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Perkins, the man who wrote that song. 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

0: Newton. That was one of the songs in the film Ferris Bueller's Day Off. Another song was Twist and Shout by the Beatles. And US actor Alan Ruck is 70 today. He played Ferris's best friend, Cameron Fry. 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
1: 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This is my wee spot on the airwaves, where I get to share an eclectic mix of music from the 7 Celtic nations, with traditional and contemporary songs sung in English, Gaeilge, Gaelic, Cymraeg, Cornish, and many more languages, exploring the stories and folklore behind these musical gems. Let's take a journey through the soundscapes of the Celtic nations together. Slán go fóill.

Piper Creek Band. It is what it is. It's 9 past 9, City Park Radio, and US singer Victor Willis is 75 today. Born in Dallas, Texas, he's a founding member of the disco group The Village People. He performed as their lead singer and was co-songwriter for all of their most successful singles, including this one.

Village People. Macho Man. US singer Victor Willis is 75 today. He's a founding member of the disco group The Village People. It's 9:15 here at City Park Radio. Time to check some of the events that occurred on this day in years gone by. The Gideon's International was established in Wisconsin on this day in 1899. In 1908, the Gideons began distributing free Bibles. The first Bibles were placed in rooms of the Superior Hotel in Montana. Black & Decker Power Tools was founded by Duncan Black and Alonzo Decker in 1910. Coca-Cola introduced its distinctive contoured-shaped bottle in 1916. I still reckon Coke tastes better out of glass bottles. The world's first shopping centre, the Country Club Plaza, was established in Kansas City, America, on this day in 1922. It was the first regional shopping centre in the world, designed with parking to accommodate shoppers arriving by car. The ABC, Australian Broadcasting Commission, was established in 1932. It was founded in 1929 as the Australian Broadcasting Company, but on this day 90 years ago, it became the Australian Broadcasting Commission and is now the Australian Broadcasting Corporation. The first television commercial was shown on WNBT in New York in 1941. Sick and long service leave was introduced into Australia in 1951. And Tullamarine Airport opened in Melbourne on this day in 1970.

Linda Joy, Linda George, rather. Mama's Little Girl, City Park Radio. It's 20 past nine. And Elvis Presley made his first appearance on the Steve Allen Show and sung this song, Hound Dog, to a hound dog on this day in 1956. You ain't

Elvis Presley, Hound Dog. He sang that song Hound Dog to a hound dog on this day in 1956 when he made his first appearance on the Steve Allen Show. It's 9:22, City Park Radio.

0: That was the Coasters, a song called Beep Beep. It's 25 past nine, City Park Radio.
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0: doctor.
1: Jean Pitney wrapping up breakfast on this Wednesday morning, first day of July, and the boss's daughter. And, oh, there it is. Didn't want to play. It's my going away music. Yes, thanks very much for your company this morning. Hope you enjoyed the program as much as I enjoyed presenting it to you. Hope you can join me sometime tomorrow morning between 6 and 9.30. We'll do it all over again. Coming up shortly, we have the Examiner readings. At 10 o'clock, the latest news, sport and weather. Then it's Mornings with Michael Christian. Keep yourself dry. Till tomorrow morning, Paul Dubois saying au revoir. And it's nice to know nice people.

0: And thank you very much, Paul, for bringing us through another breakfast. We'll look forward to it tomorrow morning. Good morning, everyone. This is Readings from the Examiner, a program designed for people who have difficulty reading the printed word. It is broadcast from the studios of City Park Radio with the permission of the publishers of Launceston's daily newspaper, The Examiner, and we thank them for their cooperation. In a moment, we'll look at some of the local news stories for today, Wednesday, the 1st of July, 2026. I'm Ron Campbellin, and it's our readers this morning. It's welcome back to Deborah, and with the first story, it's good morning to Christine.
1: Yes, and good morning, listeners, wherever you may be. Headlining the first page, the front page, is Our Bogues Action Plan. This is brought to us by Craig Thompson. It is clear our community views the announcement that brewing operations at the historic James Bogue site will grind to a halt this November. As more than a corporate restructure, many took it as a personal body blow. Launceston is on the verge of watching one of the most recognisable and treasured icons become an empty shell. And what makes it worse is that dozens of local workers are losing their livelihoods. We refuse to sit back and watch it happen. The Examiner is convening an urgent roundtable forum of community leaders, industry leaders and local advocates. But this won't be a simple talk fest or hand-wringing exercise in nostalgia. The roundtable will place the sharpest thinkers and doers in a room to answer one simple, non-negotiable question. What does the community want the future of Bogue site to look like? The time to figure out what comes next is now. The Examiner Roundtable will facilitate a no-nonsense, solution-based agenda to work out practical solutions to keep this site productive, proud and working for the North. Everything is on the table. Possibilities include transforming the brewery into a collaborative brewing hub for the state's craft beverage industry, creating a shared bottling and production facility, establishing a community-backed consortium to acquire or lease the site, or developing tourism, hospitality and convention facilities. This is a defining moment for Northern Tasmania. We have a choice. We can let a piece of our soul be boarded up or take the opportunity to shape the city's future by bringing together private investors, industry heavyweights and grassroots advocates in the same room. We aim to spark genuine collaboration and ensure every option is exhausted before the landmark is lost to history. Our goal is clear. Distill the best ideas into definitive checklist or five practical, realistic concepts, which we will then take to you, our readers. You'll tell us what you want and then we will take that to the decision makers. The clock is ticking until November. Now let's get to work. And that was Our Bogues Action Plan, brought to us from Craig Thompson from the front page.
2: Good morning, listeners. Our next story. A Launceston charity is taking over a popular event after the founders were no longer able to continue due to a very tragic accident. Andrew and Amanda Cowley started a can drive 17 years ago. They did everything from signing up businesses and schools to picking up and delivering the cans to the Launceston Benevolent Society. As the years went on and times got tougher, the event became increasingly important to the Launceston Benevolent Society and is now its major fundraiser. The Cowleys, who until recently owned the Launceston-based promotional agency Zest, loved organising the event and giving back to the community. The family would have continued doing the event had it not been for a very unfortunate tragedy. On February the 13th, their Launceston home burnt down and the couple had to relocate to Brisbane, which made running the drive near impossible. However, the event will continue after the Society offered to take over the drive with assistance from Launceston Toyota, which will pick up and deliver all the food. The campaign usually results in $20,000 in donated goods over June, July and August, which during its early years accounted for about 6 months' worth of stock. Launceston Benevolent Society General Manager Karen Crane said it now accounts for much less as locals feel the pinch of multiple world conflicts and the rising cost of goods. In the past few years, things have got tighter for everybody. We're not getting as much, she said. Ms. Crane said there was a dramatic change with the advent of conflict in Iran and the increase in fuel prices. At the moment, 40% of our clients either are brand new and have never seen us before or haven't seen us for over 2 years, she said. Last year, we gave away just shy of $250,000 worth of food to the greater Launceston area, and being completely non-government funded, this food needs to come from somewhere, and the drive is way more important than ever. Ms Crane implored locals to donate what they could and highlighted that if half the city's population donated just one can, that would be plenty. We don't want to cut back on our hampers, she said. We would much prefer to keep the size hampers that we do and just get more donations in. And donations can be made at candrive.com.au. And that story was written by Bailey Forbes.
1: And from page two, we have witnesses to crash urged to come forward. Witnesses to a single vehicle crash in the north that left a man in critical condition are being urged to come forward. Police said the crash occurred outside 1866 Pipers River Road on June 27th, leaving the male driver with serious head injuries. The driver of the silver Subaru station wagon was taken to the Launceston General Hospital, and then was later flown down to the Royal Hobart Hospital, where he still remains in a critical condition. Police said investigations into the crash are continuing and urged anyone who witnessed the incident or drove through the area in the early afternoon to come forward. They are particularly interested in speaking with anyone who stopped to assist the man. Police asked anyone with information, including dash cam or mobile phone footage from the area at the time, to contact the Tasmanian Police on 131444 or report anonymously through Crime Stoppers Tasmania at crimestoppers.tas.com.au. And that was Witnesses to Crash Urged to Come Forward, brought to us by Bailey Forbes on page two.
2: Our next story is about a dying woman facing a new legal fight after her alleged abuser appeals. A judge has ordered that a former teacher who was found liable for sexually abusing one of his students in the 1980s submit a detailed account of his financial assets after he was directed to pay compensation to his victim. Former Hobart Matriculation College teacher Stephen Noga, 76, was successfully sued by a woman over allegations of repeated sexual abuse while she attended the school. The state of Tasmania was also named as a co-defendant in the case. Supreme Court Justice Stephen Estcourt ordered Noga and the state to pay the victim $1.4 million in compensation in April. He also ordered Noga to pay an additional $200,000 to the woman. However, Noga appealed that decision in May, alleging that social media posts by the Justice Estcourt before, during and after the civil trial were supportive of victims of sexual abuse and gave a perception of judicial bias. Noga is seeking orders that Justice Estcourt's decision be overturned and his former student pay his legal costs. According to the appeal, Justice Estcourt's posts, which were not specific to the case, could have resulted in a perception that the judge may have been more readily inclined to accept the woman's arguments. In a Supreme Court hearing on June 26, lawyers for the victim applied for a delay in the proceedings, with Chief Justice Christopher Shanahan reserving his decision. In a separate application, lawyers for the woman and the state of Tasmania also sought court orders to secure Noga's assets ahead of the man's potential $2 million liability. The court has heard that Noga and the state's potential combined liability included the $1.6 million compensation order, as well as $900,000 to cover the victim's legal costs from the trial. The victim's cost to defend against Noga's appeal could total a further $110,000, according to the woman's lawyer. Noga has already divested real estate and other assets worth $3.2 million to fund his legal defence, the court heard. The application sought to impose further caveats that could prevent Noga selling his remaining assets. His remaining property assets are worth between $1.4 and $2 million, the court heard. He also has superannuation to the value of $822,000. Justice Shanahan ordered Noga's lawyer to file an affidavit detailing his client's net assets within the next 7 days. In her civil legal suit, the victim alleged that Noga first raped her during 1981 when she was 16 years old. She alleged the state of Tasmania failed in its duty of care to prevent these attacks. Now aged 61, the woman has been diagnosed with motor neurone disease, a terminal illness with a life expectancy of between 3 and 5 years. And that story was by Benjamin Cedar.
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1: And from page two, I have this story. Calling time after nearly 50 years. After 49 and a half years, one of JMC's most loyal servants has balanced his last spreadsheet. In 1976, Grant Craw graduated from the Launceston College and applied for two jobs. He got both of them, one with a bank and the other with the J.M. Jackson, and accepted the latter on logical grounds. Being a young male, thought I might be able to get a cheap car.

0: He became Hotel Grand Chancellor. There was no computers, no faxes, and no electronic help when he started. He taught you to check all your figures properly, because you just didn't have the computers to balance everything and go back and edit, he said. If you made a mistake, you had to change everything. He took a left field move into payroll in 1980 and stayed in the same role until Errol Stewart took over the business in 1992. He was promptly offered the Chief Financial Officer position, which he's had for the past 34 years, and grew with the business. JMC moved again in 1998 from the Invermay to its present site opposite Seaport, and it has since expanded from one site with 40 staff to six sites with 400 staff. Mr. Craw has also taken on JMC's construction arm and two hotels. In 1987, we had a payroll of about $80,000 a month. In 2026, we have a payroll value of $2.8 million, he said. In 87, we sold 200 total new cars for the year. We only had Ford, and we sold 280 used cars. We now sell close to 8,000 cars. It's a big jump. Oh, excuse me. Mr. Stewart said Mr. Craw's exit would mean he's lost nearly all of his old-timers he started with 34 years ago. He praised Mr. Craw's continual growth and said anything he lacked in territory education, he'd more than made up for it in hard work. He's been a very loyal servant over a long journey, but not just to me, but the predecessors as well, Mr. Stewart said. He's become a really good friend. Both his kids worked for us in different spots over this journey. And his wife's become a really good friend. You can only wish him well. Mr. Craw will finish up on this Friday. That's perfect timing as he's concerned, as the company is taking over a whole new computer system, which he finds be a bit taxing for him. And that was Calling Time After 50 Years by Hamish Gill from page 2.
1: Our next story is about $17,000 worth of cattle reportedly stolen from a remote property. A northern landholder fears that about $17,000 worth of Angus cattle have been stolen from a remote property. According to police, the holder has reported 8 cattle missing from their paddock since the start of the year. Police said between January 6 and January 15, an Angus steer was stolen from a paddock, and later that month, 2 more Angus heifers. Between April 20 and June 8, an additional 5 Angus cows in calf, pregnant, are believed to have been stolen also. Police said the cattle were black with a white ear tag saying Killymorn, as well as a white National Livestock Identification System ear tag. In a statement from police, a spokesperson said rural properties can be targeted due to their isolation and large scale, and thieves can take advantage of a lack of surveillance and monitoring. The statement went on to say that maintaining regular contact with neighbours and reporting anything out of the ordinary can prevent cattle theft from occurring. Police have asked anyone who has seen cattle fitting this description or noted suspicious behaviour along Harefield Road, St Mary's, involving unfamiliar vehicles, stock trucks or trailers, or unusual movement of livestock, to please contact St Mary's Police. And that was written by Bailey Forbes, and it was on page 2.
2: You're listening to readings from The Examiner. In a moment, Christine will present the person announcements, and as there is no editorial, Deborah will follow with an additional story. 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
0: Our personals today is on page 16. We have one death notice. Dun Babin, Stephen John, passed away of MND on the 27th of June 2026, and he was born on the 6th of January 1956. Loving partner of Jen, proud father of Linda, Rosie, and devoted stepdad to Patricia, Carolyn, Josh, Zach, and their partners. Love and respected pa to all his grandchildren. Family and friends of Steve are warmly invited to attend a service to celebrate his life to be held on Friday, 3rd of July 2026 at St Paul's Church, Springfield, commencing at 11 a.m. I'm going to jump over to the Advocate as we've got some death notices in there which I'll read out. Breeden, Amelia Rose, known as Millie.

0: 6 of the 4th, 1946 to the 27th of the 6th. Dearly loved wife of Jeff, deceased. Loved sister and of Marlene, Noel and Auntie Millie to Mark, Jill, Paul and Liz and their families. Edom, Barbara Rosemary, 11th of the 10th, 1943 to the 24th of the 6th, 2026. Loved wife of Ken, deceased. Loved mum and mother-in-law and cherished Nan to her grandchildren. Privately cremated as per Barbara's wishes. Flint, Gerald Anthony, 24th of the 6th, 1926 to the 29th of the 6th, 2026. Passed away peacefully at home. Loved son of Arthur and Barbara, both deceased. Husband of Joyce, deceased. And there will be a funeral notice later. That doesn't sound right. 1926 to 2026, yep. That was our personals from the examiner and the advocate, both on page 16.
1: Our next story is about the Spirit's fuel surcharge that isn't going anywhere. Uncertainty remains over the Spirit of Tasmania's fuel surcharge after the opposition said it was effectively taxing hospitality and tourism. Labor leader Josh Willey and tourism spokesman Anita Dow were in Devonport yesterday and said the northwest coast was hardest hit by the charge. There is no state around the country where tourism is such a significant part of its economy, Ms. Dow said, and that's why we shouldn't have unnecessary barriers to people coming to enjoy everything our beautiful state has to offer. The 15% surcharge on fares was introduced on March 31st to combat the rising fuel cost stemming from the outbreak of the US-Iran war. Since its introduction, Spirit operator TT Line has repeatedly said they do not profit from the surcharge and it will eventually be removed. In spite of falling fuel prices, Ms. Dow said uncertainty remains for businesses, while TT Line gives no indication of when it will drop the charge. Ms. Dow also pointed to the government's incompetence in handling upgrades to the West Coast Regional Railway, Cradle Mountain Master Plan, and the redevelopment of the Dismal Swamp as hurting the tourism industry. We've now got a new tourism minister based here in the Northwest, Roger Gench, and it's time the Liberals put Braddon at the front and centre of their tourism vision for Tasmania, she said. She also expressed concerns over $13 million in cuts to Tourism Tasmania marketing campaigns and additional cuts to local tourism bodies before the cold season. We want the visitor economy in Tasmania to thrive during the winter period, she said. We need to encourage people to come to Tasmania to support our economy and to support local jobs. Port Phillip Ferries in Victoria removed its 20% fuel surcharge, which implemented it on March the 30th, and they removed it about a week ago. SeaLink, a major ferry operator in other states, still has its varied surcharges depending on the route. The federal government recently announced it would extend its fuel excise cut to August the 2nd, but at a reduced 16 cents per litre from July the 1st. TT Line said the surcharge would remain in place and will be removed as soon as possible. And that was the story about the Spirit on page 8.
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0: My next story is from the sports. It's a basketball story. First China, now the US. World is her oyster. Having just returned from one exclusive international experience, another awaits Deloraine basketballer Matilda Nate. The 17-year-old visited Beijing earlier this month, taking part in the Nike All-Asia Camp, and is soon set for the US. as she steps closer to her college basketball dream. However, she remains down to earth and is able to put into perspective the opportunities she has earned. It's actually amazing, Nate said. I'm so grateful for my parents giving me these opportunities, because without them, I wouldn't be able to have anything like that. Nate was one of just 30 girls to attend the camp, which featured players from all over the Asia Pacific region. The guard's name was passed on to Nike following her performance at the Under 18 National Championships, where she captained Tasmania. I was totally shocked and super excited, she said. I didn't really know what to think, to be honest, when Mum told me. I was like, are you serious? And I was just really excited and keen to know what was happening and everything. Mixing with the former NBA players who were coaching on the tour, it was a long way from Nate's humble beginnings getting involved with Aussie Hoops after watching her brother and mum play. She played in Deloraine from under-10s to under-16s before plying her trade in Launceston, and she now plays with the La Trobe in the NWBU and the Northern Force in the NBL. There's players that will play for the Jewels there, and being able to train with awesome people that I look up to is really cool. It gives you something to aspire to, and that's something that's really enjoyable. And that was Basketball Story by Josh Partridge, First China, Now the US, World is Her Oyster, from page 23.
1: Our next story is about Aussie shares falling as gold drops to an eighth-month low. The local share market has ended the financial year with a whimper, ending on lows of the day amid sharp losses for gold miners. The benchmark S&P ASX 200 index closed on Tuesday down 44.7 points or 0.51%. The ASX finished June up 0.5% and rose 3.5% for the June quarter, leaving the index up only 0.7% year to date. Traders were closely watching as the Reserve Bank released minutes from its June meeting, revealing board members discussed the Middle East conflict and persistently weak productivity growth as the two main risks that could have a bearing on future rate decisions. The minutes also showed the board hadn't ruled out lifting the cash rate again, but the hurdle for near-term policy tightening was now higher. Six of the ASX 11 sectors finished lower and five closed higher. Property was the biggest loser, dropping 2.3%. And gold miners were also some of the worst performers as the yellow metal dropped as low as $3,955 an ounce in morning trading, its lowest level since last November. And that was our story about Aussie shares falling.
0: Going back to page two, I have delay in case against woman charged with attempted murder. Lawyers of a woman who allegedly attempted to murder a child she knew have told a magistrate they are still waiting on a psychiatric report. Yet to plead on a single count of attempted murder, Bonnie Rose Ewart, 33, fronted the Launceston Madras Court via video link from custody for the sixth time on Tuesday, June the 30th. Defence lawyer Mark Doyle appeared for Ewart on instructions from the Devonport lawyer Greg Richardson and requested another adjournment. Mr. Doyle said the psychiatric report would likely not be complete by the next court date, but that Mr. Richardson might have more information to give the court. Magistrate Simon Brown said he was content with the interest of justice to adjourn the matter. According to the Tasmanian police, Ewart was known to the child, who reportedly sustained knife injuries and was taken to the LGH hospital in a serious condition on January the 19th, 2026. Then the child was later flown to Melbourne for further medical treatment. Ewart was also taken to the LGH under police custody with non-life-threatening injuries. A bedside court sitting in hospital marked the Ravenswood woman's first court appearance on the matter. Attempted murder is an indictable offence, meaning it falls under the jurisdiction of the Supreme Court of Tasmania. First appearance and pleas are typically heard in the Magistrates Court. Mr. Brown adjourned Ewart's matters to July the 29th, and she was remanded in custody. That story is brought to us by Annika Rhodes from page 2.
1: Our next story is on the back page, and it's titled From Rival to Teammate. For years they were the arch enemy, but Max Roney insists his cameo with Launceston on Saturday was a one-off as he looks to break back into the Devils lineup. While Dane Swan's appearance for North Launceston was the draw card, former bomber Roney's appearance for the Blues also turned heads in their 149-point win. The 20-year-old Devils campaign has been heavily disrupted after he re-dislocated the shoulder he initially hurt 2 years ago before straining his quad. Saturday's clash, where he collected 14 disposals in reduced match time, was his first in 2 months after the Blues agreed to let him play, given that his SFSFLL club, Lauderdale, didn't play last week. He was required to play 60% of the game time to be eligible this week for the Devils, who are coming off a heavy defeat to Brisbane. That was my first game in 9 weeks tonight. About 60% of game time was really good, and I'm fortunate that the Launceston coach Jake Hines and the skipper Brodie Palfreman let me play, he said. It was a little bit different, but it was all right. They're all really good fellows. There was some argy-bargy and stuff, but that's footy, and that's the fun of it. There's only two or three of them I've played senior footy with at North. They're all pretty good fellows off the field to me. This was a one-off. I'm fortunate Launceston let me play here, but I signed with Lauderdale, and they're going okay with the points limit, so I'll play with them when I get a chance to. Roney enjoyed a strong start for the Devils, playing across halfback and named in their best in three in the four games. And that was a story on the back page about the Devil, who's from rival to teammate, about Max Roney.
0: And from page four, we have nothing short of a miracle. Drivers escape as trucks destroyed. All of the six truck drivers involved in a fiery early morning wreck have managed to escape relatively unharmed, despite their vehicles being entirely consumed by the flames. Rescue crews initially believed one of the drivers was unaccounted for, but several hours later realised the incident only involved six trucks and that all the drivers had escaped, with only a few suffering minor injuries. New South Wales Police said initial inquiry suggested two of the trucks collided as they attempted to enter a roadside rest stop just after 5 a.m. near Gunnings in the state's southern Tablelands. One of the trucks appeared to have collided with the rear of the other vehicle and shunted it into the others that were parked at the rest stop, police said. One of the trucks was carrying 8 tonnes of butane cans, resulting in multiple explosions when fire crews arrived at the scene. Also fueling the resulting fire were loads of alcohol resin and memory foam being transported in other trucks. Emergency vehicles were confronted with a fairly horrific scene.
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7: Good morning, I'm Laura Devoy. A three-year-old boy has been pulled from rubble alive 6 days after two earthquakes struck Venezuela. Hope of finding survivors is fading, with questions over availability of resources. The death toll has surpassed 1,900 and tens of thousands are still unaccounted for. An assessment of satellite data by NASA has estimated 58,800 buildings were damaged or destroyed. The consumer watchdog has exercised new powers to block a major supermarket from opening another store in the Western Australian city of Kalgoorlie. Coles wanted to acquire the lease of a vacant site to develop a supermarket and liquor store, but the Australian Competition and Consumer Commission said doing so would likely have the effect of substantially lessening competition in the retail supply of groceries by supermarkets in Kalgoorlie. It's the first time such a decision has been made. A southeast Queensland community is being urged to start preparing for the bushfire season. Shannon Kirkwood has more.
8: The city of Moreton Bay says it's been conducting planned burns to reduce the risk of bushfire, and as conditions allow it, will continue to do so. The region's bushfire season begins this month and runs until October, but the council says the risk can extend into February. Mayor Peter Flannery says while the council manages and maintains more than 10,000 hectares of natural areas, everyone in the community has a role to play this bushfire season. He's asking residents to use